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1: AKA Baby Jesus.
2: Baby Jesus. Baby, this chocolate skin is skinny. And has been skinny since the very first time I saw him. We are having a great time having conversations all about
1: so good
2: life,
1: to see you.
2: Politics. Good to see you, too. We always have a good laugh when we're together.
1: Now
2: we're talking about politics. We ain't going to do that, though. I'm sick of it. And I know you mentioned something earlier, and I
1: keep
2: hear this all the
1: DL.
2: Time.
1: I
2: people
1: said,
2: keep telling
1: I want
2: DL,
1: you
2: run for president. Don't say that.
1: Because I run. Hey, listen. Yes, you can.
2: No, he
1: can't. The bar can't get no lower than what has been set. Are you freaking kidding me?
2: It's bad.
1: I'd let my son run.
2: It's bad.
1: And he's 20.
2: Well, you know, you're laughing, but in a little bit, he's going to be one of the people who are in the lead seats because, you know, that generation
1: is
2: happening.
1: Yeah,
2: and
1: no
2: I
1: question.
2: Worry about that sometimes, you know?
1: Well, you know, we could worry about it, but the reality of it is life and things, the world is constantly evolving and changing. Whether we're here or not. And we've seen that from our parents to the generation before, the generation before. Look at where we are today. There was a time we didn't have these. There was a time that we weren't able to just text and communicate in the ways
2: we
1: there's so
2: the
1: many things. So
2: everything
1: times has changed. And it will continue
2: changing.
1: To do so.
2: And they will.
1: No matter what we think or how we feel about what it's going to be and predicting all this stuff. The reality is that the truth of the matter is the life and the world is going to continue to evolve.
2: Well, let me ask you this. Speaking about continuing to evolve, I've watched you very early on in your career as an artist and now into a grown-ass man, if I can say that.
1: I got a new song called Grown-Ass Man.
2: I was going to say, if you don't
1: have
2: one,
1: you should.
2: It's
1: a new one that's coming.
2: Great. Talk to me about your evolution, not only as an artist, but as a man and, more importantly, as a human being. Like your evolution, even what you want to sing about, what you want to talk about. Like, talk to me a little bit about that.
1: I'm at this stage. I just turned 60 May 22nd.
2: Shut up. 60. This is 60 right here.
1: I just turned 60. So
2: is that cocoa butter?
1: I think it's some kind of butter, but I just put it on.
2: You're looking good, Johnny. You're looking real good.
1: Thank you.
2: So yeah, tell
1: but
2: me about this evolution.
1: You know, at this stage of my life, it's just staying present. And what I've learned at the end of the day, I wish that during the time when I first got into business that I would have taken a lot of things more, taking it in. But when you're a kid, you're just going, constantly going. And you just think there is, you know.
2: There is no end.
1: Yeah. And so looking back now, I'm just grateful for the things that I've been able to accomplish and how I've been able to evolve and grow. And looking back, and now learning how to move slower, to take things in, to embrace and enjoy the accomplishments. And I'm just singing about stuff, things that I wake up that feels good to me.
2: Yeah.
1: I don't care what it is. And, you know,
2: I will say it's a blessing to still have an incredible voice.
1: Thank you.
2: It doesn't last for everybody. Because for everybody, everybody's journey is different. You know, their talent evolves in different ways. But your voice is just as, I mean, it's not as velvety as mine. I mean,
1: I agree. You're right.
2: Thank you for that.
1: I'm a smart man.
2: Thank you. And I know that you're still out there doing your thing because 60 looking good on you. So
1: thank
2: I know you're still touring and performing and all of the things.
1: Yeah,
2: is there anything that you have
1: time.
2: Coming up that we can come and see you, watch you perform?
1: Well, I got the new single, like I said, that just been released, A Dance, A Kiss, that was written by Snoop. And I'm just, listen, I know after 43 years of making music, you go, how could you still be excited? But mark my word that you're sitting here hearing this, it's about to be a problem. It's about to be a problem.
2: Johnny Gill is about to be a problem. But it's let me just go on and tell you this. You always a
1: dance,
2: problem.
1: A kiss.
2: You always a problem. And you know it. See that smile right there? Don't let that fool you. I love when we get an opportunity to catch up. You're such a good time.
1: Yes, I love it. I
2: Here's
1: love it.
2: Baby
1: love
2: Jesus
1: it
2: right here.
1: With in the building.
0: 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It's the D.L. 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
5: 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Kawhi Leonard's Clippers tenure was supposed to be over. The Claw was reportedly heading back to the Raptors, where he won a championship in 2019, in exchange for Grady Dick, Brandon Ingram, two first-round picks, and two second-round picks. But late last week, both teams announced that the trade was on hold until the ongoing NBA investigation into whether the Clippers circumvented the salary cap is completed. So this is a mess. I think this is the right fit for Kawhi, and clearly Kawhi and the Clippers need to go their separate ways, but this is going to be complicated and require a lot of back channel communication from the league to get an adequate outcome for the team and the player to be able to move on. 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
8: I'm Ed Horrell, author of The Kindness Revolution. 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Kindness should never be confused with being soft or weak. 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Someone years ago said, "Nice guys finish last." 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

0: home. 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
1: That was a song when your mom and daddy were still together. Rose Royce, I'm going down. Now here's the militant man Jamal Kingsley return to expend, expose racism hidden in our everyday lives.
2: Hello, my brothers and sisters. This is Jamal Kingsley, the militant man, here to expose racism hidden in our everyday lives. Why is it Pepe Le Pew has been canceled? Oh, yes, I agree. That little black skunk is a little sexually aggressive. But why is it that white Elmer Fudd can run around shooting black Daffy Duck and ain't nobody saying nothing?
3: Duck season, fire!
2: Think about it, my brother. And why is it when you get white Air Force Ones, you do everything to keep them clean, crisp, don't crease them? But oh, when you get some brown Timberlands, you stomp in the mud, kick around in the snow and water, and treat them like anything. You take care of the white and just dog out the brown? Think about it, my brother. And why is it Aunt Jemima and Uncle Ben's have been canceled? You won't find them on the rice box or the pancake box. They don't have a job. But damn it, Chef Boyardee, Sarah Lee, and even that white girl, Lil Debbie, they still got jobs. I guess when you're black, you're the first one to go. Think about it, my brother. This has been Jamal Kingsley, the militant man. And until next time, stay woke and think about it, my brother.
1: 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That's up in 15 minutes. It is the D.L. Hughley Show.
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14: Scams can happen to anyone. 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As a result of the pandemic, fraudsters are finding new ways to find new victims. 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
17: This is Ed Harrell, founder of the Kindness Revolution. 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We tell our stories every day online. 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

0: the last people he was with. How about those people be brought in for questioning?
1: They're, to me, even if you, no matter what happened, I think that there is a lack of alacrity. They're not trying to, it doesn't seem like they're trying to do anything. If it were somebody else, they would be trying to at least look like they were doing something.
0: Yeah. No, you're right. And the same thing goes for the other thing that's trending on social media is this list of young black people who have been found hung all across the country.
1: Yeah.
0: From the Carolinas to Mississippi, yep. And no one is investigating. No one is asking questions. There's this young black kid who apparently went to some music festival and they found him hanging. Nobody seems to know what happened. A young black girl in Charlotte, North Carolina, 16 years old. She went missing. Nobody's ever found her. And so there's this whole conversation on social media about why are the authorities not searching for these people? And what they're doing is they're just ruling them as suicides. Anyway.
1: All right, coming up, what have you learned? It's coming up next on the D.L. Hughley Show.
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0: 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That's 503-284-0854.

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13: This is Ed Harrell, founder of the Kindness Revolution. 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
4: We're inside the Sweat Hotel. Who am I speaking to?
5: This is Annette.
4: Hey, Annette, how you doing?
5: Hey, Keith, I owe myself a big apology.
4: Okay.
5: I'm apologizing to myself. I've been very neglectful to myself. I've not been treating myself right.
4: And why is that?
5: Because I've been looking out for others before myself.
4: So you need to apologize to yourself.
5: Yes, and this is my year. I'm going to make the best of it. And for myself, I'm so sorry I've been wrong to you. I promise I'll do better.
4: There you go, baby. Okay. Thank you so much for checking
5: out.
4: Thank you, baby girl. I appreciate
5: it.
4: Bye-bye. Take care.
5: Mm-hmm.
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3: They call me USHERRYMOND. Baby, tell me what you want to do with me. And that's CHRISBROWN. Y'all ready for this? Got a call from Chris saying that he wanna do another remix. He done already took my hit and made another hit. Ain't that a

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2: Hey, this is Keith. Who am I speaking to?
3: How you doing? It's Aisha.
2: How you doing, Aisha? What's going on with you, baby?
3: I'm fine. You miss me?
2: I've been too busy to miss you, baby.
3: Really? I have a crush on you.
2: You got a crush on me. You wouldn't do anything I asked you, would you?
3: I'll do anything you want me to do for you.
2: Oh, really?
3: Yeah, anything.
2: If I asked you for $1 million, you would give me $1 million?
3: No, it can't be money because you got enough. You got a whole full bank account.
2: Oh,
3: Remember what you told me one time.
2: That's what I want, baby. That's what I want.
3: Why got to be money?
2: Because that's what makes me happy. I want $1 million so I could take you out to eat. I want $1 million so I could take you to Victoria's Secret. I want to take that $1 million and take you on a shopping spree.
3: But you're supposed to provide that for me. How would I give you the money? That's just like I'm paying for myself.
2: I'm just joking, baby. What'd you say? I'm sorry.
3: I'm just saying, you over there talking about me. Who's right there, man? I feel like I'm being embarrassed.
2: No, don't be embarrassed. I'm just having fun. Don't go rob a bank trying to give me $1 million. I'm good. Thank you so much. But thank you so much for checking inside the Sweat Hotel, Boo-Boo. I appreciate that, all right?
3: Okay.
2: Love you. Bye-bye.
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2: Okay, what can I do for you tonight, girl?
3: I've been with this guy 10 years, and he's still jealous and I'm cutting him through with the time.
2: Mm-hmm.
3: We don't have any kids or anything. Should he still be jealous about all those years?
2: What is he jealous about?
3: Should he be jealous?
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3: Yes, he's still jealous.
2: It all depends on the situation. I don't know. You might feel insecure about certain things that's going on in the relationship.
3: Oh, okay. Thank you.
2: All right, then, babe. Bye-bye.
3: Take care.
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12: I'm Danny Schaefer, lifestyle content creator.
1: My little brother had these piercing blue eyes, like the ocean. He was just 33 when we lost him to an accidental opioid overdose.
12: My name is Darren Waller. I had it made, living my dream playing professional football. 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
12: I felt completely isolated. 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
8: Hey now, this is Cedric the Entertainer. 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
3: Hey, this is Keith. Who am I speaking to?
4: Hey, Keith. This is Miss Parker calling from Toledo, Ohio.
3: Well, what's your first name? Let's get on first name basis.
4: My first name is Jean.
3: Hey, Jean. How you doing?
4: I'm doing okay.
3: Okay. So what can I do for you tonight, Jean?
4: I had a question I wanted to ask you.
3: Okay. What's your question?
4: A few years back, you came to Toledo, Ohio.
3: Okay.
4: And
3: yes.
4: You performed at one of the universities here.
3: Okay.
4: And at that particular time, you had a white suit on and a white hat.
3: White. I always wear
4: and
3: white.
4: And you did a push-up with one arm.
3: Okay.
4: And so I want to know, can you still do a push-up with one arm?
3: Almost definitely. That's not going anywhere, baby. That's not
4: going
3: anywhere.
4: Well, you know what I say to that? I say congratulations. Everybody wants a six-pack. Good for you, Mr. Keith. Good for you. You think
3: Thank
4: you'll
3: you.
4: Ever come back this way and perform
3: Almost
4: again?
3: Almost definitely. I got to do that.
4: Okay. Almost you know, we just got a new sports arena in town, and we're having lots of good entertainment here, so I'm sure there's lots and lots of people that would love to see you perform.
3: Okay. Well, I need to be a part of that. Thank you. I appreciate
4: I can't
3: that.
4: Believe I actually got through. I can't believe it. Well, you have a good evening, Mr. Keith. Good talking with you. Okay.
3: Thank you so much
4: Bye-bye.
3: For checking in. I appreciate that. Bye-bye.
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9: 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There are two things to always remember. Number one, don't sweat the small stuff. 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So my suggestion to you today is this. 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And make a list of all the blessings that you've got and focus on them. And remember one other thing. 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It's an option. It's strictly up to you. 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

0: 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Customer service icon Tom Peters once said, "Commit yourself to performing one new act of exceptional customer service every day. 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In the course of a year, in a 100-person organization, this will result in 24,000 new acts of kindness, and such is the stuff of revolutions." 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Well, the fact of the matter is, they can. It starts with one individual making a personal commitment towards change. One individual taking it upon themselves to lead that change. And that is indeed the stuff of revolutions. To learn more, check us out at thekindnessrevolution.net.
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1: 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It is one of the wedding songs of the century, at least for the last 25 years that song has been played. And that song captures the exact essence of what made Gerald Levert the teddy bear. Man, we miss Gerald Levert. Happy heavenly birthday to Gerald Levert. Rest well, Gerald Levert. This is Love and R&B.
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0: You're inside Love and R&B with KG Smooth, continuing with more date ideas, the type of dates that couples should go on. Number five, an impromptu date. Dates don't have to be pre-planned, like be spontaneous sometime. Drop everything and just go somewhere as a couple for some quality time. Number six, a movie date. Yeah, go to the movies. Do all the movie things. Movies bring out emotions. Number seven is a double date. Go out on a date with another couple close to you. This will give you a chance to celebrate love, talk to other couples, or talk, you know, couple to couple. Your love will grow stronger. Number eight, compassion date. There are many people in society to bless. You and your partner, you know, find a children's home or an elderly home or a hospital or someone in need, and together go spend time with them. I like those date ideas. You should try it this summer. Stay with me. More music is coming up. This is Love and R&B.
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0: It's Love and R&B with KG Smooth. Wine time at 844-258-8RNB. Girl called me up, said that her boyfriend is weak. His kids and the baby mother is staying in their other room, and he ain't standing up for her. She's got an issue. She wants to punch the baby mama in the face. We're trying to talk her off the ledge. Rochelle and Charlotte, what advice you got for her?
1: Yeah, first of all, old girl, she needs to stay in her place, because it was the child and the baby mama before it was her. And you just the girlfriend. You're not even the wife. He didn't wife you. Another thing, you can punch her in the face, but at the end of the day, it takes 2 seconds to get in trouble and a lifetime to get out of trouble. And then you're gonna go to jail, and then they're gonna be together. Cause they probably together when you're not even home. She sound broke.
0: Well, she probably is broken.
1: You trying to not punch her in the face? I couldn't have been his baby mama, because every day she had Visine.
0: Not Visine.
1: I'm like Future baby. I'm just being honest. She is way out of line, and I tell her that to her face.
0: Well, thank you for your call. 844-258-8RNB. What advice do you have for this lady that's going through this? It's Wine Time with KG on Love and R&B.
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0: done enough. Hope y'all enjoyed that. Got your praise on with us this morning. Thank you, Pastor Hannah, for everything. Always got your front page right here.
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0: All right, 13 after the hour, front page right here. Alfreda's, good morning.
3: Good morning, Ricky. It's Tuesday, July 14th. Here's what's going on in the news. The U.S. has launched strikes against Iran for a third straight night. President Trump has also reinstated a blockade targeting Iranian trade and says ships using the strait will be charged a 20% fee for U.S. protection. Now, that's already raising questions, Ricky, because international rules generally call for free passage through the strait. Same principle the U.S. accused Iran of violating. In other news, the Harris County District Attorney says the federal government is not cooperating with a local investigation into last week's ICE raid that ended with the shooting death of Lorenzo Salgado Arrojo. Now, DA Shantier says investigators still don't know which federal agents are involved.
4: We're almost a week in, and no one on the state level knows who they were or where they are right now. That's unacceptable, and it's something that doesn't happen. We're alluding to federal law enforcement agents who don't want to be identified, but that's where we are.
3: Tier says the community has stepped up with more than 100 tips already submitted. Meanwhile, another ICE-related shooting is now under investigation in Maine, where immigrant advocates say a 26-year-old Colombian man who was authorized to work in the U.S. was killed yesterday. In other news, Lindsey Graham's sister, Darlene Graham Norden, is expected to be sworn in today. South Carolina Governor McMaster appointed her to serve until a newly elected senator takes office in January. Lindsey Graham died over the weekend. He was 71 years old. For info on these stories and more, go to RickySmileyMorningShow.com. Now, here's a look at sports.
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5: Shout out to St. Louis Cardinal All-Star Jordan Walker, 2026 Home Run Derby champion, man. He stunned the crowd last night, hitting six straight home runs to seal the deal. The Major League Baseball All-Star Game is happening tonight. American League versus the National League, 7 p.m. Central Time. World Cup has made it down to the Final Four teams, man. France will play Spain today, and England will have Argentina tomorrow. And shout out to the Minnesota Lynx rookie sensation point guard Olivia Miles. Made history once again, man. She became the first WNBA player to reach 400 points, 100 rebounds, and 100 assists in 22 games of her career, man. She's a human highlight reel. If y'all ain't seen Olivia Miles play, y'all need to tune in, man, with the Minnesota Lynx, man. She's a bona fide star in the league already. Pippin! That's my quick sports report right there. Brad, what you got coming up next in the hot spot?
6: 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And I got the details up next in the hot spot on the Ricky Smiley Morning Show.
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30: 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That's 503-284-0854.
0: Nice turn, Jill. Toby, isn't your sister doing a nice job as a new driver?
1: Sure. Hey, by the way, Dad, have you ever smoked marijuana? 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
2: OMG, Toby, are you serious?
0: It's not legal everywhere, and it's not legal for kids at all.
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1: 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The Hot Spot. Drop it like it's hot. Drop it
2: like it's hot. So hot and... Hey, and that's hot. It's the B-R-A-T. All right, everybody. Morning show. Hey, it is the bottom of the hour. Time for the Hot Spot. What up, Brett? What up, Ricky? Good morning, everybody. I'm your girl, Brett Tat Tat, and this is the Hot Spot where we bring you music, movies, and more. So let's get off into it. Well, after a recent homecoming appearance in Mississippi, the internet was talking about Brandy as people questioned how she looked and speculating about her health. Well, she posted a long message to address people who had been making judgments. In a post, Brandy made it clear that people need to understand the power of their words. She also said the world will always be tempted to measure people by what is visible, but love has never looked only at the surface. Love sees the whole person. I've stopped trying to earn my reflection. If this post leaves you with anything, I hope it's this. Before you speak about anyone's body, before you speak about someone's face, before you decide who they are by what you see, remember, you are looking at someone's child, someone's friend, someone's dream, someone's life, a soul, and souls have always been more beautiful than surfaces. Love, Brand.
3: Wow.
1: Yeah. Sometimes people be going through stuff. Everybody ain't gonna be at their best all the time. And everybody that keep living.
2: Okay.
1: You're gonna walk in that mirror one day in that bathroom one morning and realize that you're not the same person.
2: Exactly.
1: Or whatever. Show up at the family reunion and people looking like people go through depression. They go through mental stuff. They go through illnesses. They go through weight gain. They go through weight loss. They have kids. They have grieving.
2: Stress and life.
1: And everybody's day is just not the best day.
3: And not to mention, everybody doesn't use filters. You know what I mean? Some people just like to look natural. I think that's kind of how she is.
1: And sometimes they'll make you look worse than the picture actually is. Depends on doing the picture and how they feel about
2: you. And the lighting and so many different things.
4: Right. When you put on weight, you don't need to tell somebody they put on weight. That's not nice.
1: Pat
4: them on the stomach talking about, you eating good, ain't you, boy?
1: Yeah, the old people, they'll do it.
3: Oh, and they don't care. They don't care. You need to push away from the table.
2: Kids like, ain't got no filter either.
1: I told the lady at church, son. I said, well, what about your ankles?
3: Oh, Ricky, no.
4: Oh, for real?
2: Why would you
3: Ricky?
2: That?
3: You can't
1: I said, getting them kitty heels. Hell, lady.
2: Oh, no.
1: Hillary Clinton by the ankle. Look at her.
3: Come on, man.
2: Anyway, moving on. Moving on, the Michael movie has officially made history, y'all, bringing in over 1 billion worldwide to become the first biographical film ever to reach that landmark. The movie earned more money outside of America than in the country. It earned about $630 million internationally and about $380 million domestically. Not only is the movie the highest grossing musical biopic ever, but it's the biggest film based on a real person. And last but not least, another hip-hop legend is about to drop a new album. That's right, y'all. Ice-T is getting ready to drop his first project in 20 years, and it's going to be a double album. He recently was on TMZ, and they asked him about why it took so long to drop this new project, and here's what he said.
5: So I lost passion. Rap went through changes. It went into ringtone rap. It went into auto-tune rap. It went into all these different zones of rap. But then Nas put out an album. Killer Mike wins a Grammy. Clips gets...
6: And Killer Mike's sound is definitely...
5: So it's now it's, so I think we're in a renaissance. All the rappers that I grew up with, everybody's doing records. And I'm like, okay, they rapping the way I rap, you know, for my era. And everybody's like, Ice, get back in the booth. Get back. You got it. You got it. So we did it, and the album is great. I think it's my best album I've ever done.
2: Man. That's what's up.
0: Let's go,
2: that's
0: Ice.
2: What's up. Yeah. Let's go, Ice. So the project is titled Criminal Migraine, and it will drop in August. The album will bypass traditional streaming services and will only be available for purchase directly through his official website. All right, y'all, we're going to wrap up the hotspot on that note. If you missed any part of the
1: Baby
2: show,
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2: 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That's 866-9-RICKY. 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Oh my God. 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
20: 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The DTaP vaccine protects children against pertussis. 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Make sure your child gets her fourth dose of the DTaP vaccine.
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0: person that ain't make it, and now you gotta watch, you gotta sit on and look on Instagram looking stupid, you know what I mean? So book your thing them ASAP.
1: Right, right. Black Tony, where you at?
2: I'm at the crib right now.
1: Hey, man.
2: I'm at my grandma's house right now.
1: Boy, you be bringing
2: the
1: home.
2: I'm just talking about, I'm just, look, Shannon.
1: Hey, Rock T, we're going to come up with a name for Black Tony.
3: Yes.
1: Black Cloud. Black Cloud. You know the little dude that had the dust around him all the time on
3: Charlie Brown.
1: Charlie Brown.
4: Yeah, Pigpen.
1: Linus. Yeah, they call him Pigpen.
2: Why you talking crazy, sir? I called up this morning to tell you, I'm not there right now, but that's not the point. The point is, I called you because I came up with a lick for you, son.
1: All right.
2: Well, for me and you, you know what I'm saying? So I'm trying. What happened was, I'm at the mall yesterday, right? Because I'm trying to get fresh. Because I said I'm coming in with a fresh outfit. I've been seeing, what's his name, Gary, doing his little outfit thing on his Instagram,
1: Gary,
2: right?
1: Gary got on a Kunta Kinte Roots slave capturing net with no T-shirt on up under it.
5: Wait a minute.
1: I don't know. He told me he bought it in L.A. like they're going to make it look better. Black Tony, he said he got the out. He said, I bought this in L.A. like they make it better. don't do L.A. like that.
5: The slave capturing.
1: He got on a Toby Kunta Kinte Roots slave capturing net.
2: Yeah, I seen the outfit he put on, Shouter. I seen what outfit he put on. L.A. stand for leave it alone, Shouter. Leave it alone.
1: Yes, sir.
2: That what LA stand for. You should have left it alone, boy. You done on the floor, boy.
1: What kind of lick you got for me, Black Tony?
2: Well, I was gonna kind of work fresh. You know what I'm saying? Yeah. Went to DTLR yesterday. Got me a little fresh fit. You know what I'm saying? From the coming up. But what happened was, boy, folk went crazy when I went there. I went to pay for my stuff, Shouter. But then, word pay a computer. I don't know. You love it, Shouter. I know you. That time I let like, you don't need that $100, boy. You need that $100, boy.
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0: All right, y'all, 26 minutes after the hour, y'all. Listen, many families today are facing legal issues from divorce to child custody and support, grandparent rights, and more, but knowing your rights can make a big difference. And joining us this morning is a family law attorney, Cynthia Hall's in the building.
26: Yes, indeed.
0: Yeah, Yes. Thank you so much for being here.
4: Absolutely. Thanks for having me.
0: Tilt your mic up a little bit because we don't need to miss nothing. Fix up mic. Get all the way together. First of all, we're going to start with grandparent rights because a lot of people may not know that grandparents have rights. And even if their child is not involved as a parent, can you tell us about that?
4: Absolutely. So grandparents definitely have rights. They have to petition for the rights, right? So they're not naturally vested with rights, but they can certainly petition the court for their rights, and especially if it's in the best interest of the children, that the grandparents have custodial rights, the courts normally grant that. So,
0: and yeah. The statute to the grandparent rights in every state is different.
4: Absolutely.
0: And it is a hard statute to win. It's a hard case to win. It's not... I have a president, presidential case?
4: Yeah.
0: Did I pronounce it right?
4: Precedence, yes.
0: Precedence case. the first in the state of Alabama to win grandparent rights, and I'm proud of that. So I have, visitation with my granddaughter. Why is the statute so high, and why is it so hard to win grandparent rights?
4: I would say my professional opinion is that, they want parents to be primary first. They have to prove that the natural parents are unfit or they're uninvolved, and then grandparents are able to step in and file that petition so that they can prove to the court that they are best suited to handle the children.
0: Yeah, and or deceased.
4: Correct.
0: Yeah, if your child die and or
4: that's
0: whatever.
4: That's a great point.
0: Yeah, if your child die and you don't, the in-laws or his baby's mother or her baby daddy family don't care for you or whatever, you'll never see your grandkids again.
4: It's terrible.
0: The fact that Pastor Jamal Bryan had to have our grandparents stand up and said, you have not seen your grandkids, and so that thing tore me up so bad because a lot of grandparents don't have access to their grandchildren, so we just wanted to keep all of them lifted up in prayer.
4: Absolutely.
6: Now, for the custodial parent who is not currently getting child support and cannot get a lawyer, can they file on their own?
4: They can. So a lot of states, you can go to, the Department of Human Services, Child Support Services. They'll definitely help you there. They will assign a case manager to your case, so you'll work with them. It is a lot slower than if you have private counsel or private representation, but it gets the job done, right? And it's there for the children and for people who need those resources, who can't afford private resources.
6: Well, at least there's help for them and they can get something.
4: Right, absolutely.
7: Now, on the same token, y'all, for filing for child support, what are common mistakes that people make when filing on their own?
4: Ooh, that's a good one. I say service, right? People typically have a hard time with serving the defendant. You have to be diligent because your case can't move forward unless you get that defendant served, right? So you got to get your baby daddy or your baby mom served, or the judge is not able to hear your case. So I would say that's probably the number one issue that people have. They don't know how to either hire a private investigator or do what we call a skip trace search to see where somebody actually resides to prompt that lawsuit to move forward.
0: And they have video. They'll do it on video.
18: Oh, wow.
0: Or whatever. Because if they say they weren't served, you could produce it as Exhibit A in court and show that they were served in the judge.
4: Or that they're evading service. We have that all the time. Now, we know you in there.
0: Right.
4: Lights on. TV on. We know it working.
18: Oh, God. Okay, well, let's talk about custody disputes and fathers' rights, because Black fathers, they encounter harmful stereotypes in family court, hurtful ones, and this can lead to a battle to secure primary or even joint custody. So what advice can you give to the dads out there who are in a custody battle right now?
4: Absolutely. So, my professional opinion is, and I tell all my dads that I encounter, you want to file your action immediately. Don't wait. If that baby is 3 months, file it. 6 months, file it on the first day, the child's birthday. Mm-hmm. You know what I mean? You have to be very diligent in custodial cases, especially in your conservative states, because they honestly care more about children being born in wedlock. So in the event that children are born outside of wedlock, you want to be extremely diligent and fast. You want to get the baby mom served, that you know where she's located. A lot of dads, they wait a year or two and they have no idea where their baby mom is or who they're living with or if they're even in their current state. So my professional advice is definitely don't wait. Jump on it.
0: Because I'm going to tell you, you don't have no parental rights as a dad. They know who I mean, rightfully so. They know that the baby belonged to the mother because she in the hospital and gave birth. But they don't know who the dad is.
18: That's right.
0: So until you file rights, or whatever, you have no legal rights. You have absolutely none. I don't care how long y'all been together. You have to go get a DNA test, and you have to it have to be signed by a judge. If she don't let you see the child, you don't have nothing, because the birth certificate and have your name, last name, all that stuff, it does not give you legal rights.
4: Correct. That's absolutely correct.
0: Yeah.
7: So that don't make sense.
0: And what, can you speak on parental alienation and threats of alienation? That is a common problem.
4: That is a common problem, and it actually irks me as a family law attorney. I hate to see it. It happens quite often. So parental alienation is when one parent essentially ousts the other parent, right? So they don't allow the child, the other parent, to come to the child's major events, first day of kindergarten, their honors programs. Even worse than that, they don't allow the other parent to have access to medical records, right? If something's going on with your child, you would want to know. If you don't have any legal rights, you have no right to the medical documentation as to what is going on with your child. Same thing applies to school records. You know, so it's tough. Parental alienation is tough.
0: A witness expert testified, a child psychologist testified, that it is harmful to the child
6: to be
0: alienated from his mother or father's side of the family. It is, just want everybody that's listening, it is, I don't care how much you don't like her or him, it is harmful to the child. If you really love your child, you're going to make sure that he or she have a relationship with their mother or father, if you the custodial parent. It is harmful to do that. I don't care how you dislike or you hate him or hate her or whatever. It is I promise you, when it's time for my kids to go, my grandkids to go, I'm talking about, boom, let's go. Time to go. Yeah. Mommy time. Let's go. Gotta go. Hey, might not agree on everything, but that's not, I can't harm them by trying to do stuff like it's wrong. It's wrong. Everybody get out of your feelings and think, child, it's wrong. Yep. It's wrong.
6: It's selfish.
0: Stop doing that to children. Yeah. It's bad. That's the most hurtful thing in this entire conversation is parental alienation.
4: Correct.
0: It's dirty. It's low down. It's snake in the grass. Mm-hmm. It is wrong. Stop doing it. All right, y'all. Listen, we have, if you have any questions for Attorney Cynthia Hayes, we're going to be taking your questions up next. Hit us up at 866-9-RICKEY, 866-9-R-I-C-K-E-Y. 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

Somebody just need to testify to somebody next to him. 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Tell you made it.

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13: It's that time, it's that time. Wake up, wake up, wake up. It is the baddest radio show in the land. I'm talking about wake up everywhere. That means Macon, Georgia. Wake up. I said it. Salisbury, Maryland, wake up. Monroe, Louisiana, wake up. Who I'm leaving out? Leaving out anywhere? Jackson, Mississippi, wake up. Shreveport, Louisiana, Chattanooga, Tennessee, wake up. Yeah, that's everybody. Did I get everybody? I didn't want it to New York.
14: That ain't everybody.
15: I know. It's like, he said, who am I leaving out? Everyone, a whole lot of people.
13: Lexington, Kentucky, wake up. Okay, I'm going down the list. I'm hitting them all. Knoxville, Tennessee, wake up.
15: Okay.
13: Yes. New Orleans, Louisiana, wake up.
15: New Orleans.
13: I'm hitting them. Okay. Greensboro, High Point. Yeah, that's fantastic. Wake up. Jacksonville, Florida, wake up. West Palm Beach, Florida, wake up. I'm calling all bad. I'm calling everybody to wake up this morning. It's that time for the Steve Harvey Morning Show. Baddest show in the land. Wake up, wake up. Hartford and New Haven, wake up. Thank you.
15: Okay.
16: Why you change your voice?
15: Yeah.
13: I don't know. Raleigh, Durham, wake up. St. Louis, wake up. Portland, Oregon, wake up. Detroit, Michigan, yes, Detroit. Motown, wake up. Seattle, we up there. Yeah, right up in that Tacoma area. We all up in there, too. Wake up. Wake up. The Steve Harvey Morning Show. We stretch far and wide. Atlanta, Georgia. The ATL. Wake up. Okay?
15: Okay.
13: Mm. Did I miss anybody y'all want to hit on?
16: Yeah.
15: Ooh,
13: Los
15: Chicago.
13: Angeles. Wake up. Chicago, Illinois. Yeah. Wake up.
17: New York.
16: Philly, New York. Yeah. Have you lost your mind? Washington, D.C.
13: I'm trying to remember all of them, Carter. Just wake up. Dothan, Alabama, wake up, okay? I guess when you start, you
16: Birmingham, got to keep going. Birmingham, Montgomery, see, that's Montgomery. Why you don't need to start.
15: You can't, yeah.
17: You see Columbia, South Carolina, no way?
15: To a corner.
13: Wake up, thank you, wake up.
15: New York, yeah.
13: Bahamas, wake up. Now, okay. Got y'all on that one.
15: Yeah, we have millions, we're grateful, millions. Of listeners, we appreciate it.
13: Yeah, we 9,222,000. We done went up a little bit. I don't know.
16: Did you say Charlotte?
13: North Carolina, wake up. Yes.
16: Dallas?
13: I shouldn't have started. Dallas, wake up.
15: Look what you started.
16: Killeen.
13: Bryan, College Station, wake up, baby. I see y'all. I ain't forgot you. Yeah. Yes.
15: Shreveport.
13: Beaumont.
17: Yeah.
13: Port Arthur. Uh-huh.
15: Yeah.
16: The Golden Triangle.
17: Mm-hmm. Yeah.
16: Yeah.
17: Lake Charles. Mm-hmm.
16: You need to redo your list.
15: Yeah.
13: Myrtle Beach, wake up.
15: Uh-huh.
16: Don't try to fix it.
13: I'm trying to fix it. Augusta, wake up. Youngstown, Ohio. Uh-huh.
17: Savannah? You want to say Savannah?
13: Savannah. I love Savannah.
15: Jacksonville. I like Savannah. Did you say Detroit?
13: I said Detroit. Oh, yeah. I love
15: Detroit. You said Detroit. Okay.
16: Did you say Duval? Did you say Jacksonville?
13: I said Jacksonville, but I didn't say Duval. Duval. Wake up, everybody. It's the Steve Harvey Morning Show, man. Get ready for the ride. We here, baby. Stupid is going to be all morning long. So buckle up for it.
15: That's a promise.
17: Yeah. I bet it is.
15: All right, nephew. Come
13: Baton Rouge, wake up.
16: Don't try to fix it.
15: Coming up at 32 minutes after the hour, we'll hear from the nephew as he runs that prank back right after this.
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0: I'm Ed Harrell, author of The Kindness Revolution. I had an opportunity this week to visit the classroom of one of my grandkids to simply observe the love and warmth displayed by these teachers. 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I've got a little suggestion for you this week. 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To learn more, check us out at thekindnessrevolution.net.
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15: 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What you got for his nephew, Tommy?
13: I got something stupid for you, Shirley. We're going to run it back. This right here is your new boss. Your new boss.
16: Okay. Mm-hmm. All right.
26: The new one.
13: Mm-hmm. You know, black people can't handle the new boss. It's take a listen.
16: Change.
13: Here it comes. Yes.
27: Hello?
28: Hello. I'm trying to reach Jason, please.
27: This is me. How can I help you?
28: Hey, Jason. This is Lyle. I'm giving you a call out of Human Resources.
27: Right.
28: How you doing? You're the foreman, the project guy out there?
27: Yes, I am. I'm the project manager here. How can I help you?
28: Listen, you've been training an individual out there, I think, for the last month or so. Have you been training a
27: Yes, a great guy. Doing great work. Doing good.
28: Okay. How's he? Is he coming along pretty good with everything?
27: Oh, man, he's picking up real good, man. He learning to trade. I mean, he's picking up just like a little from his pickup.
28: Okay.
27: Excellent young worker.
28: And he's got how many more weeks of training out there?
27: I would say probably about another week or two.
28: Okay.
27: Before we let him, you know, put him on his arm.
28: Okay. Do you think he'll handle it efficiently?
27: Oh, yes. I think he'll be a great, great employee.
28: Okay. You've been with the company how long?
27: Going on about 17 years.
28: Yeah. My records are telling me somewhere around 16 plus, right?
27: Right. Right.
28: Okay.
27: Almost 17.
28: Okay. You've been with us quite a while, and first of all, let you know we're grateful of the work that you're putting in.
27: Well, man, I appreciate it. My man, hey, man, I appreciate the help to come to the man and, you know, being here the evening of years, man. Hey, let you know, man, I love my company.
28: Exactly. Listen, we got a few adjustments we're going to be making out there in the plant. You say going to be done in about a week or two?
27: Yes, about a week or two.
28: Here's what we're going to do on that particular day that he gets released, and you definitely know he's ready for everything. I'm going to want you to give him your key card as well as the key to your office.
27: The what, man?
28: I'm going to want you to give him your key card that gets you actually onto the property, and you have your own parking space too, don't you?
27: Yes, I do.
28: Okay. Now, we're going to need you to give him your key card and your office key, and we'll find you another place to park. He's actually probably going to be parking in your space.
27: Hold it. What you mean? You telling me to give him my key parking?
28: Right.
27: My
28: parking space. But your key card that gets you onto the property, the little, right. little electrical card there.
27: Right.
28: That as well as your office. He's going to actually be taking over as project manager.
27: No, sir. I'm not giving up nothing.
28: Sir,
27: nobody's going to take over no project manager.
28: First of all, sir, let's do this. Let's tone the language down, okay? We're going to find a place for you. But for the time being, we're going to put you back in the plant until we find something for you.
27: You ain't going to find no place for me. My place is where I'm at right now. I'm not moving from nowhere. You ain't fit to find me nothing. I got 17 years up in here. Ain't nobody fit to find me not a place to move. You got to understand that part there. I got 17 years up in here. Done trained a young guy, and this guy got a couple months, and you're talking about y'all going to... Do what to me? Move me?
28: Jason, this is a temporary move. We're going to find something better for you.
27: No. Ain't better.
28: This
27: project, man, ain't nobody better. Got that understanding?
28: This has come from the head.
27: Tell me who the head is. I know the head people.
28: This decision actually has come from the vice president.
27: No. Well, they ain't told me none of that. It come to me first.
28: I'll tell you what, Jason. This is something I'm supposed to probably not tell you, but let me let you in on a little something.
27: Yeah, let me in on something, because this is going to be some bull him. Because I shut the whole place up out here. And I mean
28: this. Let me explain something to you, Jason. This young guy that you've been training, he's actually the nephew of the vice president.
27: I don't give a about no nephew or no vice president, man. Do you think I care about some president? Tell the president I said what I say. Him and the nephew. Who cares about the nephew? They ain't never told me none of this.
28: Okay, well, can I expect you to give your key over to him?
27: No, hell no. I ain't giving nobody nothing. Tell him to get the law to come get it. Ain't nobody getting nothing. I ain't leaving. How that sound?
28: Sir, all I can ask you for is I need your key card and I need the key to your office. I need you to empty out your things so we can move Victor in there and hold on. You a place. This is just a temporary slap right now.
27: No. You, them, all, ain't nobody getting a thing, okay? I done been here. I tell you what I go do. I go out there and I pimp slap this little son of a, okay? And then I find out who his boss is or whoever the nephew is supposed to be and kick his. But I ain't giving up nothing, and this is I'm talking about. Y'all with the wrong one, okay? With the wrong one at this time. But this ain't nobody taking nothing from
28: me. You're talking about beating the vice president's nephew. You're losing control here, Jason.
27: No, I ain't losing nothing. I'm the only thing control I'm going to lose is when I kick his. How that sound? And I'm going to kick the ball, the CEO, all of them. How that sound? Did that make sound clear to you?
28: No, it makes no sense. We're trying to just give you some place to be temporarily until I find you another slot.
27: It ain't no other slot. My slot is my slot. I'm going to kick this rat. Not how that sound to you.
28: Sir, all I'm asking is I need your key card and I need the key to the office. Get all your things out so I can get Victor moved in within the next week.
27: Ain't no keys, okay? All of them, I don't give a how that sound. I don't care nothing about them, okay? See, you're going to make me somebody out here today, okay? I'm tired of this, and this ain't going to happen to me.
28: I'm going to get security to come over and walk you out, okay?
27: No, ain't no security to walk me no way. How that sound? I came here ain't by myself. Ain't nobody to walk me up out of here.
28: Are you having problems moving out for the nephew?
27: The nephew, okay? The nephew is not going to come in here and take how that sound.
28: Okay, there's another nephew that you need to be aware of. Do you know who the other nephew is?
27: Hell no, I ain't never seen no other nephew. I ain't know that was a nephew.
28: Let me tell you who the other one is.
27: Who the other one is?
28: The other one is nephew Tommy from the Steve Harvey Morning Show. Jason, you just got pranked.
27: Y'all lying with me, man? Come on, man. Don't play with me, man.
28: Jason.
27: Y'all lying, right?
28: Hey, Jason, listen, man.
27: Man, this ain't no Tommy, man. Y'all need to put that... Man. Man, y'all don't know how long the brother... Man, I worked my way up. Man, hey, man, I ain't mean no disrespect to y'all, but hey, man, y'all got me good, man.
28: I got you, man. I got one thing to ask you, man. What's the baddest radio show in the land?
27: That Steve Harvey Morning Show, man.
3: Ooh.
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13: Hey, I didn't get to thank yesterday. I didn't get to thank Hattiesburg. I thank Hattiesburg yesterday. Hattiesburg, Mississippi, I appreciate y'all coming, hanging out with your boy, ignorant all evening long. Was I stupid enough for you? Yes, I was.
15: Sure the answer is yes.
17: I think they ain't no doubt about that.
16: Did you rock your white?
13: Yeah, it was kind of winter white, but I did have white. It was more winter white. It looked more vanilla on stage.
17: What? White?
15: Wow. You had to ask.
13: It looked vanilla. Right. It didn't look really white, white. It wasn't Clorox white, but it was
15: Thank
13: white.
15: Thank you, nephew. Coming up next, it is Ask
13: It was
15: the
13: a white lady there. It
15: and
13: was.
15: Junior, right after this.
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0: 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Coming up at the top of the hour in entertainment news, Brandy calls out the body shaming from her picture on the internet. Dave Chappelle popped up at the Usher and Chris Brown concert in D.C.
1: I saw that.
0: He was so funny. He stole the show. Yes, he did. We'll talk about all of these stories at the top of the hour, because right now it is time to ask the Riddler. That's the Ready to Love Officer and Junior. Here we go, guys. This is from Morris in Detroit. Shout out to Detroit. Morris writes,
2: Detroit?
0: My girlfriend said she had to work on the 4th of July. I rode by her apartment complex and they had a big cookout with games for kids and everything. Her car was there, but she swears she was at work. She's lying. Why didn't she invite me and my kids to come?
2: Uh-oh. They don't like y'all. You just got to take it for what it is. They don't like y'all, and they don't want you over there with all your bad kids. That's just all it is to it. They don't like you, or they don't like your kids, or it's a little bit of both. It is what it is. And sometimes the truth hurts. The problem is, you didn't have. Why did you ride by there? You didn't have no business riding by there. Uh-huh. You wouldn't have got your feelings hurt if you wouldn't have been passing by. Mm-hmm. Stay at home. Go where you are invited. Mm-hmm. Throw your own cookout. This ain't about you.
0: Junior.
3: Yeah, I'm going to be specific. She don't like your kids. That's what it is. Your kids too much work on the floor. We're off. Don't nobody want to keep yelling Darnell, LaQuisha. Hey, don't want to keep saying that. Riri, put that down. Come back. Put that fire. Anybody feel work this hard on the floor? Not this. But where they went? Find the baby. Get out the street. We can't keep doing this.
0: You just want to chill.
3: They try to hang out. They don't want you and your kids. They don't want to see that. Terrorizing the complex. Put Miss Jackson plant down. Then he tore up. Then he took these people plant. Got on the floor. Quit wasting food. You can't have another soda. That's your fifth one. That's too many.
0: Okay.
3: Working this hard behind these.
2: That's a lot of soda.
0: Yeah. Five. Yeah. All right. All right. Thank you guys for clearing that one up. Moving on to Trenda in Queens. Trenda in Queens. Trenda writes, my husband found out recently that I dated a woman in the past. He was upset that I kept it from him, but then he surprised me and asked if I would consider inviting my ex over for a threesome.
2: Yes.
0: Talk about change. All right. So Trenda's question is, should she ask her ex, or would that be just too weird? Should she ask her ex to come over for a threesome?
2: Yes, this is what your husband is asking you. Yes, you should definitely try to please your man. Call her. What's wrong?
0: Please.
2: What's wrong, Carla? What is this? This is a great opportunity for everybody.
0: Is it?
2: We can all get together and just agree to just love on each other. This is beautiful.
4: What the world needs now.
2: We need more of this. We do. Now, let me see your ex-wife, whoever you was dating. Hey, listen. Go to Thomas Till.
4: No, Trenda. No, don't send us any pictures.
2: 2003 at Yahoo. No, Trenda, let me see what your ex-friend looked like.
0: So, Junior, should Trenda ask her ex to come over for a threesome with her husband?
3: Absolutely.
0: Or would it just be weird?
3: Yeah. No, what's weird if you asked your ex-man to come for the threesome? That's weird.
4: Why is that weird?
3: Uh-huh. Yeah, that's what's weird.
2: That's a little too much, Carla. Okay?
0: It's a double standard, guys. It's a double standard.
3: What is Joseph doing here? And why is Joseph 6'9"? What is this about?
4: Not Joey.
3: That's weird.
0: Trenda
3: this girl here. And matter of fact, you already know the girl. Let me meet her and see why y'all broke up. Let's find out.
0: Maybe you all should get back together.
3: Yeah, let's see what's going on.
0: What is Trinda's ex name?
3: We got an extra bedroom. She can move in. This would be perfect.
0: What is Trinda's ex name?
3: Yeah.
0: Calandria and Kara. Calandria and
2: Kara. Didn't sound like Kara.
3: Drop the L. It's just Kara. Yeah.
0: Okay. All right, we're going to move on because you guys were no help.
3: Yeah.
0: You guys were no help.
2: We told her to do it. We helped her out. It might not have been what y'all wanted, but we told her what to do.
0: Rochelle in Charlotte is up next. Rochelle writes, I noticed post-it notes with inspirational messages on them stuck to my husband's laptop. He said one of his coworkers gives them to him daily and he likes them. Should I be concerned that a female coworker gives notes to my hubby?
2: Well, she's trying to save him, sound like. She's giving him scriptures, right?
0: Yeah, are just they inspirational messages. Inspirational.
2: Oh, they're not scriptures.
0: Yeah, just, uplifting.
2: Well, listen. Uh-huh. Put a sticky note on there and send it back to her. That's all you got to do.
4: This your last note
2: to my husband. Send a sticky note. That's all you got to do. Put it right back on there and send it to her. She'll see it. That's his work wife, I'm telling you, if you really want to know the truth. That's his work wife.
0: They're co-workers, yeah.
2: That's okay. His work wife, Shirley, and you know it.
0: Wow. Do they still have work wives, though? They still have that?
2: What?
0: It's still a thing? It's still a thing?
4: Work wives and work husbands.
0: Okay. Yeah. Just checking. Yeah. Mm-hmm. Junior?
2: Carly is the worst work wife.
3: I don't see the problem with it, because Shirley, don't you send me a scripture every morning?
0: Yeah.
3: That's my co-worker. That's not a problem. Yeah. My question to her is, why you want your man to go to hell? Where's your note at for him? He got somebody trying to inspire him to get to heaven. You ain't saying nothing. Why is it? What the devil in you want him to do? Because that's what it sounds like to me. That's all I know. Every time somebody do something, the devil show right up. And it be in your own house sometimes.
4: You went deep with it.
3: It is. Be fruitful and multiply. Here you is. You mad. Why you want to multiply? Why is this? You want to multiply? Go ahead, Carl.
4: I want to address that Tommy said I was the worst work wife he's ever had.
2: You bring no food. You bring no snacks. You don't.
4: We can get a divorce.
2: You don't come bearing no gifts. It just
4: You're the worst work husband ever on the planet.
0: You can't even say your W's.
3: Yeah.
0: You can't even say wife.
3: Thank you, Mom.
0: All right.
3: I get coffee and everything.
0: Last one, okay? Christine in Jacksonville. Christine writes, on maybe our sixth date, my man asked me if I was freaky in bed or if I was demure. That night, I let him find out for himself. He hasn't called since then. But he did text me to thank me for the sex. All of my exes have said I'm great in bed. So what could possibly have gone wrong? Why did he ghost me?
2: I don't even know what demure is, so I got to figure that part out. I don't know if I've been having demure sex or not. I don't know what demure is.
0: It's the opposite of freaky, okay, in this instance.
2: Oh,
0: yeah.
2: Okay.
0: Yeah. You know, quiet.
2: So what's in the middle of demure, between demure and freaky?
0: We've run out of time on that one. Sorry. Yeah, just hold your answer. Think about it. Is it freaky-doer?
2: What's in the middle of it?
0: Coming up, thank you guys, Riddle and Junior. Coming up at the top of the hour, we do have some entertainment news and some trending headlines for you right after this.
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0: Okay, so Brandy is speaking out now against body shaming. Of course, after that recent picture that was online of her, about her appearance, Brandy is speaking out against body shaming. Brandy posted on Instagram a heartfelt message that read in part, quote, "I've learned that it takes only a moment to form an opinion about someone's appearance and a lifetime to understand what they've lived through. Our words have weight. Our judgments have weight." I love this, which the last part, this, our kindness does too.
1: Yeah.
0: Mm-hmm.
1: Yeah.
0: So you don't know, you come making all these hate comments. You don't know what a person is going through. You have no,
2: you
0: idea,
2: have no idea
0: the backstory. Yeah.
2: Yeah. Take it from somebody that's been through the storm, man. You have,
0: yes,
2: no idea when somebody going through something.
0: Mm-hmm.
1: You don't know. I mean, look at, remember when Chadwick Boseman?
0: Boseman, yeah. That's, yeah,
1: remember
0: what they compared,
1: yeah,
0: it to. Yeah.
1: Yeah. People, mm-hmm, were commenting, saying very harsh, mean comments about his,
0: yeah,
1: appearances. Not knowing this man,
0: yeah,
1: was fighting for his life.
2: Fighting cancer.
0: Yes.
1: Yeah. Yeah. So you just don't know. Why,
0: yeah.
1: Just be kind. Why?
0: That's why,
1: Hollis?
0: Yeah, that's why I love what she said, the last line, our kindness holds weight too. You know,
1: yeah,
0: our words have weight, our judgments have weight, our kindness does too. You
2: that's
0: know?
2: Everybody behind them keyboards saying what they,
0: mm-hmm,
2: want to say. People,
0: mm-hmm,
2: that can't,
0: yeah,
2: be seen.
0: Yeah.
1: Yeah.
0: Yeah. Yeah.
1: Or judging.
2: Who probably
1: her.
2: Look a hot mess they self.
3: I think that's what it is too, T.
0: Yeah. What?
1: Yeah.
0: They're looking crazy.
2: Yeah.
0: Mm-hmm. Yeah, so stop that. Yeah, kindness
1: be nice.
0: Takes nothing. It takes nothing to be kind to a person, to be nice to a person. In other entertainment news, while on
2: we
0: tour,
2: love you, Brandy.
0: Yes,
3: yeah,
0: we do.
3: Sure do.
0: Yes, more than you know. Mm-hmm. While on tour in D.C., Usher was performing his hit song "Nice and Slow" when he stopped in mid-performance and said to the crowd, "Is that Dave Chappelle?" That's so funny.
2: Drink in hand.
0: The song. Yes.
3: Right.
0: Is that Dave Chappelle?
3: The smile at the camera got me.
0: Yes. The camera showed Dave Chappelle in the crowd. It was just so funny. It was a moment. That was really a funny moment. You
1: he
0: all saw it,
1: the
0: right?
1: Show.
0: Yes, he really did. Yeah,
2: yeah,
0: it was
2: did.
0: Funny. Yes. And it's good to know, you know, when artists support other artists, you know, and all of that.
1: Yes.
0: I like that whole community of artists who support each other. And who doesn't want to see this show? Usher and Chris Brown?
2: Oh.
0: Yes.
2: Woo!
0: I can't wait. I cannot wait.
1: This is a summer for concerts.
0: Yes.
1: Yes.
0: Yes. Yes.
1: Yes.
0: Yes.
1: Big
0: it is.
1: Summer.
0: Mm-hmm.
2: My wife asked me, could she go? I'm a little hesitant now.
0: Well, I mean, you know.
2: No, they got that couch out there and they be people going. My,
1: yeah.
0: Cherry.
2: Let me find that Jackie out there on the couch with Chris Brown.
1: Chris Brown.
3: I cannot.
2: Boy. Let me find out you out here on these couches with Chris Brown. Let me.
0: It's
2: let
0: just
2: me
0: a show. She doesn't mean it. It's just a
2: let
0: show.
2: Let me find out Usher putting strawberries in your.

0: mile. Let me find out.
1: Sensational.
2: No, Jackie.
1: Yeah, we need to make a girls trip out of this for sure. Yeah, all right, so, no, I can't do
3: that. Let Mrs. Spates go out there with Chris Brown and see when y'all come back to work on Monday. Tell her, where's your wife at? She with Chris. We are divorced. That's it.
2: And she's back here. But she's very happy.
1: Yeah. She's like thanking you. She's like thanking you. Yeah.
3: I lost.
1: Guys, it's just a show. We don't mean it. It's just a show.
0: Have you seen Chris Brown on that couch?
1: Yes, I have. Several times. Okay.
0: Yeah, that don't look like no show right
1: there. In my mind and in my eyes.
3: Well, I can't sing.
1: He's an actor. He wants to make it real, the experience real for the fan. That's all he's thinking about. Yeah, taking care of his fan.
0: Oh, that's what it is.
1: Yeah.
0: Okay.
1: Yeah.
0: Okay.
1: Well, I hope I get picked. Okay.
2: Crawl right up on this. Okay.
0: If you do, you need to lay a tile on that couch because that couch is nasty. I know it is.
1: So have you guys ever spotted, you guys perform all the time, you and Junior Tommy, have you ever spotted someone in your audience while performing on stage, someone famous?
0: Yeah.
1: Like who?
0: Everybody. I done been, you mean while we performing? I've seen Kat before at one of my shows. Uh-huh. I've seen,
1: did you stop your joke and say?
2: Shout him out?
0: No, but yeah. I was talking to myself like, Kat here.
1: Like, is that Mr. Williams out there? Junior?
3: Yeah, you know, you see athletes, you know, people you see and stuff like that, you know. But it's just really cool that they enjoy the comedy, though.
1: You know,
3: you see them. They actually come out, man. They be laughing, too, though. That's what get me. Like, they really be laughing. Like, they really be laughing hard.
1: True fans. That's a great thing.
0: Doug Williams comes out when you hit Tampa.
1: NFL football legend.
0: Yep.
1: Uh-huh.
0: Yep.
2: Super Bowl champ.
0: When I was rolling through Nashville back in the day, what's our boy from Houston?
3: Vince Young comes out.
2: Oh, okay. From UT. Yeah.
1: Okay.
0: Mm-hmm. From Houston.
3: Yeah. Yeah, from Houston. Hey, man. That's why I knew VY was real rich when he came to my show.
1: All right.
3: Yeah.
1: You guys are famous. You got famous people coming out to see you. Okay?
0: Why, Shirley? Shut up.
1: I love it. Also, in trending headline news, switching gears here, we all know that South Carolina Senator Lindsey Graham passed away this past Saturday, July 11th. President Trump ordered all American flags across the U.S. to be lowered to half staff in Graham's honor. Political tributes, leaders such as Vice President J.D. Vance, Senate Majority Leader John Thune, and President Trump praised Graham as a dedicated patriot, strong advocate for U.S. interests, and a, quote, one-of-a-kind figure in politics. And now the scramble begins for his seat as well. Yeah.
0: Wow, they scrambled before they even put you in the ground.
1: It's already started. Yeah, R.I.P. Lindsey Graham. Coming up at 20 minutes after the hour, we'll have more of the Steve Harvey Morning Show coming up right after this.
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1: Still trending, Jay-Z's epic three-night concert that Carla was not able to attend for some odd reason at Yankee Stadium. Concert goers are just loving Usher and Chris Brown, the R&B tour. Dave Chappelle was just there. We talked about that earlier. So here's a question, guys. What's the best concert you've ever been to? I mean, ever.
2: Ooh, man.
3: Ooh.
1: There's so many. I mean.
3: Yeah. You know what?
1: What?
2: What's that?
3: Prince at Essence Festival.
1: Okay. Yes. Okay.
3: All Prince right.
4: That's the one for the books.
1: Yeah.
3: Ooh.
1: Yeah.
4: Because, baby, when they turn out the lights in that Superdome and Dearly Beloved, we all ran full speed.
1: I got to say, for me, I've seen so many people. I've got to say Michael Jackson, though. Michael Jackson, hands down. Michael Jackson, hands down.
4: Where did you see Michael Jackson?
1: I saw him at New York. I saw him in Madison Square Garden, as a matter of fact. It was, I mean, incredible. You saw the movie. All of that was for real. Yeah. Mm-hmm. I saw him about 3 or 4 times in concert live, though.
4: Wow. Just,
1: yeah. Oh, yeah. A lot.
4: I've only seen him once.
3: I saw him as a Jackson 5.
1: I saw Jackson 5, too. Saw them. Yep. Jackson 5. Yep. Mm-hmm. Okay. Tell us which Jodeci concert, Junior, was your best.
2: Oh, well, you know, Jodeci was great, but the greatest concert I got to see was Jay-Z himself at the Toyota Center in Houston on the Blackout Tour. I swear to God, that was one of the greatest concerts. And then Jeezy came out. Oh, it was over. It was over. Oh, we saw Jeezy. Then Bun B. You let me go.
4: UGK Big Pimpin', baby.
2: Yeah, I'm through. They did the song, too.
1: Yeah. You surprised me with that.
2: And then they played Pimp C part. I said, y'all take me out.
1: Okay. You surprised me with that one. I knew you were going to say Jodeci.
2: Well, Jodeci wasn't a great cut. I'm in the group. I don't really think our shows are that good. I just be doing it.
4: Our shows.
1: He's in the group, Carl.
2: I don't even, you know, it's just another performance for us. You know, that's how.
4: I will say Luther.
1: Uh-huh.
3: Yes.
4: I will say Beyonce.
1: Uh-huh.
4: Jay-Z.
1: Mm-hmm.
4: I saw Jay-Z in Madison Square Garden in New York. And I saw Jay-Z in Chicago. But I will take it back. Do y'all remember the Budweiser Superfest?
3: Yes,
1: I
3: do.
1: Yeah, for sure. Remember those? Yeah.
4: It was New Jack and MC Hammer.
1: I saw Hammer. Some of the greatest concerts ever with like a million people on stage doing the same dance at the same time. Yeah. Yes. Incredible.
4: Let's get it started.
1: Yes.
3: I was with Luther for 3 years.
1: Sade is a great concert too. Yeah. All right. Coming up at 34 minutes after the hour. Maxwell. Coming up at 34 minutes after the hour. Back to school parenting tips. We got them for you right after this.
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0: Well, guys, it is almost time. Let's talk about back to school tips for parents. Already? Didn't they just get out?
1: I'm ready for them to go back.
2: It's about time.
1: It's time. It is time.
3: Okay.
0: Mm-hmm. They just been out a little while. All right.
3: Okay.
0: So here's some back to school tips for parents, okay? They say, the experts say, set your children's sleep schedules to school time about a week or two before the first day.
2: A week or two.
3: I like that.
0: Yeah, about a week or two. What? What's wrong with that, Junior?
3: Week or two. That was a month. Soon after July 18th, my birthday, I was asleep at 9 from the 20th. Ain't no. We got a whole month ago before we go out to school. I've been asleep.
0: Okay. All right. These are back to school tips for parents. School is, I guess, coming up. Get your back to school supplies early. Get your backpacks. You know, your new school clothes. Get them right early, they're saying. Do it early.
3: You got to do that.
4: Yeah, get your list
1: together. Mine got uniforms, so he ain't need no extra clothes.
0: What about those backpacks though, and the supplies?
1: They ain't got no books. They school different.
4: But they still have a checklist of supplies that they need, and you know what the teachers usually, you know, they need tissue and hand sanitizer,
0: lots
4: and
0: of that.
4: Wipes. You know, to keep the classroom germ-free and all that.
1: Yeah.
0: Teachers
1: spend a lot of money out of their pocket.
0: They spend a lot of money out of their pocket. They really do. And that's why we love our teachers, because they're so dedicated, and these are not their kids. Right. Okay. Here's another back-to-school tip for parents. Urge your child to read a book before school starts so they can get in that mind frame, you know. What you think about that one, Junior?
3: I wasn't gonna do it. I look at the book. I ain't finna read it. I sat there many hours. Why? I could tell my mom she ain't read the book. She don't know what's in there. That's why I kept getting a whooping, because I didn't never do right. I know. What happened in the Huckleberry Finn? Greg came through the forest. Who was Greg? She don't know.
0: She didn't read it.
3: She never read it. No.
0: So you can just tell her anything.
3: Anything. I just need to go play.
0: Yes. You want to go outside.
3: Man.
1: Now, read a book.
4: I had to read a book every summer. A minimum one book. But I had to read and write a book report.
0: Book report. Oh,
4: I had to write a book report to my mom.
1: What books you read, Carla? Can you remember?
4: You know, I read a lot of Judy Blume books in the summer, because it was of my picking.
0: Mm-hmm. Mm-hmm.
4: So I read those type of books.
0: And Nancy then I Drew.
4: Would write. Yeah, and I would write book reports on that. Mm-hmm. So, yeah, so see there, Junior. Yeah. Some of us did read.
3: Smart.
0: But had your mom read those books, Carla?
4: No, she wouldn't have known.
0: Exactly.
3: I was 15. No. I read One Fish, Two Fish, Red Fish, Blue Fish at 15. I knew. I can write a report on that.
1: I was reading Mark Twain. I'm like, why are we reading this slave running with this white boy? What is this?
0: Yeah. We had to read the Booker T. Washington and George Washington Carver books. All those.
3: That was in there.
1: Yeah. Read all Huckleberry those. Finn and Jim. This is not good.
0: All right. Also, another back to school tip is start a schedule, okay, with your kids, for kids to perform better at school with some sort of structure at home.
1: I can't help him with his homework, if that's what you're trying to say. Is that what you're trying to say? I cannot help him with his homework.
0: Our parents helped us. Why not?
1: That math is different right there. That's not the math we had.
3: That's not good.
0: Oh, yeah.
3: That's not good. That's not good.
1: Jordan not going to graduate if I got to help him with math. It's not going to happen.
3: Let me tell you what y'all parents need to stop doing. Stop threatening the kid because he got the answer wrong. Say three one more time. Say three. That's too much pressure for me to get the right answer. If Johnny had six apples and Margaret took four, how many apples left? Three? Say three one more.
0: Wow. All right. Woo, thank you guys. That was some trauma right there, Junior. All right, coming up next, it is The Nephew with today's prank phone call right after this.
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1: Have you ever been in a hot air balloon at all?
2: I don't want to. No, I've been in the blimp. I don't like it.
1: No. You've been in a blimp?
0: And that was when he was little. That's what we told him it was. We had just tied him to a balloon.
2: Shut up, man.
1: Simple balloon.
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1: Coming up at the top of the hour, right about 4 minutes after, it's my strawberry letter for today. And the subject is, who used the olive oil? Okay. That does not give you a clue of what's happening in this letter, but I'll tell you this.
2: I use it all the time.
1: It requires a disclaimer, this letter does. I'll just say that.
2: Oh.
1: Yeah, it's kind of deep. Yeah. We'll get into it in just a few. Right now, the nephew is here with today's prank phone call. What you got for us, Neff?
2: We're going down there to the church, Shirley. That's where we headed. We are headed down to the church house.
1: Always we got an issue. People.
2: Mm-hmm. Well, I want my money back. That's the name of the prank. I want my money.
1: What?
2: Okay. Yes, yes. You know, how many times have y'all gone to church? How many times have you gone to church? You done got dressed. You done drove. You got there on time.
1: Mm-hmm.
2: And then pastor ain't there.
1: Oh, yeah.
2: And here come this guest pastor.
1: Guest. Yeah.
2: I can't stand it. I didn't come here for that. I came here for pastor. You know, the tithe that I did tithe, I want that back. Yes.
1: Don't you think pastors need a day off too sometimes? They have to go on
2: vacation. Hey, you got Saturday.
1: They got to prepare.
2: You got Monday through Saturday that you can do everything you need to do. Sunday, I need to see pastor when I come in there. I need the word from who I came to see. That's what I need.
1: Okay.
2: I'm sorry. Mm-hmm. I can't. And you about this guest pastor up here. He don't know what he talking about.
4: Yeah.
2: I don't know.
4: Yeah.
2: What about a preach from the book of Ruth? You know that.
1: Ruth and Boaz. That's a beautiful love story.
2: Boaz. Wait. What is all this Old Testament stuff? You know, what is this you're doing? Yeah. When the last time you heard turn to the book of Ruth? Ruth?
4: I turned to the person.
2: You're doing Ruth? All right, but I want my money back. Let's go, cat dog. Here it is.
5: Hello.
6: I need to speak to Sister Felicia.
5: Okay, who is this?
6: This right here is Glenn. All right, this is Glenn. Okay. I need to talk. This is Brother Glenn. Can I speak to Sister Felicia? But I have some please.
5: Okay, sir. How did you get my number?
6: I got your number from one of the deacons at the church.
5: Okay, what deacon was that?
6: I don't even know the deacon name. Listen, what I'm trying to ask you, can you reimburse me for some money that I put in church on Sunday?
5: Okay, well, can you just calm down just a little, please, sir?
6: Look, are you the financial person at the church?
5: Yes, I am. So what can I do for you?
6: I'm trying to get my money back that I put in church on Sunday. I put $100 in church on Sunday, and I'm trying to get my $100 back.
5: Okay, well, did you not give from your heart?
6: I gave from my heart what I thought was going to happen, but it didn't happen.
5: Okay, help me help you. What you mean what didn't happen? What didn't happen, sir?
6: Okay, pastor wasn't there. Pastor was not there on Sunday, and y'all had this minister come in who I didn't like him at all, but the offering was before he even got up to preach. So I didn't already gave my offering, which was $100, and then I didn't even know pastor wasn't there. You know what I'm saying? So here I am giving $100. I'm thinking, I know I'm going to get the word when pastor there. But y'all put this dude up. He coming from, don't nobody come from the book of Ruth no more. He was at Ruth, Leviticus. He was all over the place. I want to get my $100 back. I ain't giving to that.
5: Sir, do you not read the bulletin? I mean, how often do you even come to church?
6: I come to church often. I mean, what that's got to do with anything?
5: Well, if you would come a little often and read the bulletin, sir, you would have known that pastor took a vacation.
6: He took a vacation. So everybody knew he wasn't going to be there?
5: Yes, sir. The regulars, the people that come regularly to church, they know that, sir.
6: Okay, well, I ain't know that. So I need to get my money back.
5: Okay, what I need you to do, though, is calm down.
6: I'm calm. I'm just trying to say I want to get my $100. I'm not giving that sermon I got on Sunday. I'm not giving no $100 for that.
5: Well, sir, I cannot give you $100 back, okay? We don't do no refund checks. I can't do that. Okay, I have to wait till pastor get back in because two people have to sign the checks. I can't even do that for you, sir. Matter of fact, I'm not even at work right now.
6: Okay, so how am I going to get my $100 back?
5: Okay, sir, why don't you just call the church on tomorrow and then we can go from there, okay?
6: I'm not calling the church tomorrow. I tell you what, you know what I'm going to do? I'm going to come up there tomorrow, and you're going to give me my $100. Either it's in a check or it's in cash. But you, Sister Felicia Patterson, you're going to give me my damn money.
7: Hey, did you just cuss me?
6: Say what?
7: Did you just cuss me?
6: I just told you that come tomorrow, I'm coming up there to get my damn $100, whether it's in a check or whether it's in cash. I don't care what it's in.
7: Let me tell you something, sir. You ain't getting nothing from us. How dare you call here and cuss me, asking for some money back? You don't matter. You giving your money from your heart. It doesn't matter who up there preaching the word of God. You give because you love God. But have you ever thought to me like this? I'll strip you naked. You know, you know what? You better be glad this ain't 20 years ago, because I'd have cussed you from A to Z. But thank God that he saved me, because you know what? I ain't going to cuss you. But I tell you what I will do, young man. Whenever I see you, what you say your name is again? What's your name?
6: I'm Brother Glenn.
7: Brother Glenn, when I see you, I'm going to give you the right for the fellowship. Do you hear me? Come on, say something. Because that's how you treat God's people. You have been talking to me ignorant since I picked up the phone. You ain't say, hi, ma'am. How you doing, ma'am? Can you help me, ma'am? No, you just start cussing and hollering at me. You don't talk to people like that. You don't even sound like a Christian. Christians don't do that. Do you hear me, boy? Now, you want something from people, you ask. That's what the word said. You have not because you ask not. You don't call here hollering at me. Do you hear me?
6: I hear you.
7: Come call here cussing at me. Whew. Oh, Lord, help me.
6: Can I, Sister Felicia, I just want to say something else to you, if you don't mind. Can I say something?
7: You can't say nothing to me. But do you know what you need to do? Go get you some manners.
6: Yes, ma'am. But it's one more thing I just wanted to say to you.
7: Ain't no one more thing.
6: Okay, but I just wanted to tell you this, Sister Felicia.
7: I told you. You ain't got nothing to tell me.
6: Yes, ma'am. But I want to say this, though. This is Nephew Tommy from the Steve Harvey Morning Show. Your girlfriend, Sister Doris, got me to prank phone call you. Sister Felicia.
7: Oh, my God. Woo. I am going to get Doris. Oh, yes, I am. Tommy,
6: hello?
7: Is Steve in there with you?
6: No, ma'am. Steve is not in here with me.
7: Oh, yeah. I'm going to need to have a private moment with Sister Doris. Yeah, it's got to be private. Can't nobody hear what I got to share with her. Yeah, it's going to just be me, her, and the Lord.
6: Sister Felicia, she told me, she said, my girlfriend is blessed, highly favored, saved. And she said, I want you to see if you can push her butt. Sister Felicia, you wrote it out. I'm going to tell you. But you, let me ask you something, though. 20 years ago, you it would have been a little different.
7: Oh, 20 years ago, I'd have picked you up and dropped you back down. Looked at you and walked all of you after I got through cussing you out. But that was 20 years ago. Ooh, thank the Lord for deliverance.
6: Oh, man.
7: Oh, Lord, my legs still shaking. Oh, Lord. Oh, Lord. Let me ask you something,
6: Sister Felicia. I got to ask you, what is the baddest, and I mean the baddest, radio show in the land?
7: Ooh, I must say the Steve Harvey Morning Show. Oh, yeah, you got me, you got me. Oh, Lord, you got me.
2: And that's my stupid for this morning right there. That is.
1: Ooh, that was a lot.
2: For you this morning.
1: That was
2: nice
1: a
2: little
1: lot.
2: Dosage for you.
8: Overload.
2: Chicago, yeah. Get ready, baby. The nephew coming to town. Chicago City Winery. Tickets on sale right now, and they selling real good. I'm going to be saying sold out in a minute. I'm telling you right now. I'm going to be saying
1: nice.
2: Friday, Saturday, Sunday. 24th, 25th, 26th, the nephew coming
1: okay.
2: to town. I got to get on one of these boats they be on that river. They look like they having
1: yeah.
2: so much
1: fun. Yeah.
8: On the Chicago River.
1: Mm-hmm. Yeah.
2: Yeah.
1: All right. All right, nephew. We'll see you at the Chicago Winery in Chicago coming up. And coming up next, it is my strawberry letter. The subject, who used the olive oil? We'll get into that right after this.
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19: 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Close your mouth. 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Close your mouth and inhale through your nose for the count of four. One, two,

0: 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We could be reading your letter live on the air, just like we're going to read this one right here, right now, and you never know. It could be yours. Okay?
1: It could be yours. Buckle up and hold on tight. We got it for you. Here it is. Strawberry Letter.
0: All right, nephew, you and Junior will be joining me today on this letter. The subject is, who used the olive oil? We need to do a little disclaimer here. If you have young kids in the car, you know, you might not want them to hear this. Okay, leave it like that.
1: Unless you want to educate them real quick.
0: Pull over. You're going to have to pull over, though.
1: Dear Hopefully Stephen, they sleep.
0: Yeah. Dear Stephen Shirley, it goes, my husband has to be one of the biggest fools on planet Earth. He installed security cameras by the garage door and by our front door on the inside and the outside of our home. I watch the cameras on my phone sometimes to check on my poodle and to see what she's doing while I'm at work. If my kids or my husband are home, I spy on them sometimes too. Never in a million years would I expect to hear what I heard recently on the kitchen camera. I couldn't see anything, but I could definitely hear my husband FaceTiming with another woman and playing show and tell with her in my kitchen. He asked her to show something, and then she asked him to show something. It goes beyond that, but I'll keep it PG out of respect for my kids. Let's just say they used my expensive olive oil for his FaceTime sessions, okay? I recorded it all, and I let him hear everything that I saved on my phone. He said it's not what I think it is, and I need to talk to our son about what I heard. My husband tried to say that it's our son that I heard on the camera, but I know my husband's voice. There was no way that I was going to ask my son about that. But then, out of the blue, my son told me that he needed to talk to me about something. He claimed that he was the one FaceTiming a woman and using the olive oil. Two most important men in my life are working together on a monumental lie. I can't believe my husband has our 19-year-old son lying for him. I gave birth to that boy, and I told him that until he comes clean, then don't say anything else to me. How could he side with his lying butt dad? What should I do? Wow, this is really bad. This is terrible. I mean, it's bad enough that your husband got caught, you know, doing what he was doing on camera. But for him and your son to try and gaslight you about it, that's not cool. Why would your husband drag your son into this lie? Of course you know your husband's voice. Of course you do. You're not stupid, but they sure are. Okay, your husband and your son, if they thought they could get away with this. How stupid was your husband to do this in your kitchen anyway with your good olive oil? He's the one who installed the cameras. What should you do, you ask? That's a decision really and truly that only you can make. What do you want to do? I ask you to please calm down before you make any serious decisions in all of this. We don't like to make decisions when we're too emotional. Your 19-year-old son needs to learn to respect you and to not cover up for his dad. This is crazy. Although he's grown, he's still at home, and you could take away some of his privileges, you know, threaten to put him out, whatever you have to do for your son. And remember, where there's smoke, there is fire. And even though you didn't physically catch your husband doing this, you heard him. You know his voice. There is evidence of him cheating with this woman. Tommy?
1: God. See, what I get out of this is, so this is just a great relationship between a father and a son. So. No, you know what I'm saying? No, but for you to stand for your father, this is just a great bonding between a man and his son. And I love this about these two gentlemen right here.
0: Wow.
1: This is how all you youngsters out there, this is how you stand for your daddy. This is how you take one for the team. You know what I'm saying? You do that. You do that for your son. And I hope my son hears this letter. We needed to do some type of a, what are we doing a minute ago? So the kids don't hear it. No, I want my son.
0: Oh, disclaimer.
1: A disclaimer. We need. Listen, this is how you stand for your father. This is how you take one for the team. And I love this. Now, the question the lady asked is
0: the mother who carried the mother son for 9 months. Yeah, now he's lying to her.
1: Okay, but listen. Because sometimes you have to lie. This is for your father. This is showing the love that you have for your father, and I appreciate that. Now, who used the olive oil? I don't know. I know who don't need to use it, and that's you. You don't need to be touching this bottle of olive oil at all.
0: What do you need
1: to stay way away from. And you know what? I promise you, this is probably extra virgin olive oil. This is the good stuff. You know that, don't you?
0: So, this is extra what? Say that again, please.
1: Extra virgin olive oil. That's okay. What this is. Uh-huh. This is made by Bertolli. Y'all don't use that? That's the good stuff from Italy.
0: I know what it is, but I don't. Right. Go ahead.
1: But she don't need to use that. You need to use that old grease y'all got on the stove. You need to use that. Or you might want to. You need to use that. You don't need to touch it. After these boys done had this oil, the last thing you want to do is touch this container. You need to get you some vegetable oil. That'll work for you. Avocado oil, that's starting to be very good. Mm-hmm. Jackie got me using that now. You can use that. Crisco oil, you can use that. A good old-fashioned Crisco. Remember that? You scoop it up like ice cream.
0: Yeah, large.
1: Anything but this olive oil right now, because clearly, I did not know that olive oil is the new thing. And so, So I'm just going to let y'all know, Jackie, if you're listening, babe, we got something to try. It's the olive oil. I had no idea.
0: We all got an education on that one, nephew, for sure. All right. Coming up at 23 minutes after the hour, we heard from the nephew. Now it's time to hear from Junior when we come back at 23 minutes after, right after this.
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1: This caller left a message about her baby. Let's listen.
0: I ain't good.
2: Hey, Steve Harvey. My name is Marsana. I have a 2-year-old who can fully recite his ABCs, and he can count to 10. I don't know if that's impressive to you, but it's very impressive to me and almost everybody we run into. Everyone doesn't think that he's 2. Everyone thinks he's like 4 or 5. So I'm impressed with him, and I'm going to keep working at it. And hopefully we can count to 20 by the time we get back at you. Thank you.
0: Well, you know, listen, baby, I'm real happy. I'm real happy that you're impressed with your baby and everything. I don't know your baby. But don't call here no more telling us that your baby can count to 10. Everybody baby can count to 10. What is it going to do for us? Stop calling here bragging about y'all's babies.
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1: All right, we're going to recap today's Strawberry Letter. The subject is, who used the olive oil? This was written by a wife who says her husband has to be one of the biggest fools on earth because he installed cameras, security cameras outside and inside of the home. You know, nothing too stupid about that or foolish about that. You want your family to be secure. But what had happened was she heard her husband on camera FaceTiming another woman. And here's where the disclaimer comes in. If you have small children, it's what they were doing on FaceTime. Her husband with the olive oil and, you know, let me see yours and let me see yours type situation going on here. Okay, so the wife admitted, who wrote the letter, that she sometimes spies on her husband. She spies on her dog, see what her dog is doing, her little poodle, you know, while she's at work. So she heard her husband this one time FaceTiming this woman and saying, you know, explicit things and using the olive oil. So she had it all on tape. She didn't see it. She just heard it. She had it all on tape. She confronted her husband with it, let him hear everything. And what does he do? He asked his son to take the fall. His son came in and confessed to the mom that it was him that she heard on camera. Now she's mad because they're looking at her like she's a fool because she does absolutely know her husband's voice. So, Tommy said he got an education by figuring out the olive oil is the new thing now. And anyway.
5: And the bonding with your son.
1: And the bonding with the son, yeah. Uh-huh. Okay, Junior, you're up. What do you have?
6: Let me tell you something. This is what I know. Just by listening at this letter, it's all I know. Okay. It's not what you know.
1: Uh-huh.
6: It's what you can prove.
5: Come
1: okay.
5: on, Warrior.
6: See? Uh-huh. It's not what you know, it's what you can prove. First of all, the key line you said you look on the cameras for the poodle. And then you said, I spy on them too.
1: Uh-huh.
6: Everybody know what spying is.
1: Mm-hmm. Yeah.
6: You spy on them. So that means you be going in there thinking they don't know you in there looking. But you know. But it's not what you know, it's what you can prove. Now, here we do know.
1: Uh-huh.
6: The boy came and confessed.
1: Yeah, he did. The
6: Mama, I got to tell you something.
1: Mm-hmm.
6: Now, watching enough 48 hours, first 48, I know when they confess, that's end of the case. We have found the culprit. They ain't no more looking, searching. The boy confessed, it was me in the kitchen doing the show and tell with your olive oil. I apologize. I'll get you some more. And that should be the end.
1: But it's
6: now,
1: not.
6: No, see, you said and it was the husband. No, Shirley, allegedly. And why are you complimenting on kitchen stuff anyway, Shirley? That's what's shocking to me. This is a kitchen situation.
1: I have a kitchen.
6: Yeah, but you ain't in there using no olive oil. We know that.
1: It's now, over there.
6: What I know, it once the boy confessed, Mm-hmm. Now he confessed, it's over. Now what daddy should have did said, let me take these cameras down out this house, cause let me tell you something, you're putting your mama through too much. She can't handle when you in this kitchen in this house. Let me get these cameras out of here. Matter of fact, I'm gonna take the ones outside down too. Where's my ladder? And get these cameras out the house, dad, and then everybody's fine. We're gonna go back to regular living. That's all we have to do.
1: Are you going to dismiss the fact that this woman knows her husband's voice? Come on. She
6: the
1: can
6: mama disturb. Said he can't even talk. I need my wife and my son to talk. I got to get these cameras out of here. They gotta go.
1: Yes, Tommy.
5: You know who I think she heard?
1: Who did she hear?
5: I think it was the poodle talking. I really do. I think it was the dog that was talking. I think it was the poodle that was talking.
6: Yeah. But really, it wasn't your husband. You know it wasn't a husband. Your marriage is fine. Is that wrong?
1: She knows. Don't you know your wife's voice? You can hear your wife's voice. Mm-hmm. Don't okay.
6: You know what? My wife don't know mine because I sound like every child. So it don't matter. She'll never catch me. I sound like the whole neighborhood. She don't know who over here.
1: She knows your voice. We all know your voice. She can't. Yeah. Yeah. She knows.
6: Now,
1: and what?
6: Go ahead. Let me say this, Sheriff.
1: Uh-huh.
6: Just explain to the nation, what do you know about the olive oil in the kitchen? What do you know?
1: Well, apparently, I mean, I just found this out. Apparently, you know, olive oil is the new thing that, you know, men and people use.
7: Oh, wow.
6: For cooking. That's it.
1: Well, Let her cook. Yeah. When you're cooking in the bedroom.
5: I had no idea.
1: No, this is all new. This is all new.
6: Show me something. And then she said, hey, show me something. He said, olive oil. That's it.
1: This was not the son. Guys. Guys.
6: Who confessed? The son confessed. I just
1: At the coercion of his dad. He was doing his dad a solid.
6: Just because you know more words than me and Tom. We don't even know what coercion is. Don't say that.
1: What did you say, Tom?
5: We need to talk to the dog. I'm just saying. We just need to talk to him. I think the dog knows exactly what's going on. That's it.
1: All right, guys. Thank you. Post your comments on today's Strawberry Letter.
6: Thank them. Yeah, thank me.
1: At Steve Harvey FM on Instagram and Facebook. And check out the Strawberry Letter podcast on the free iHeartRadio app. Free never sounded so good. You can download it today. Now, coming up at 46 minutes after the hour, we got Junior with Sports Talk right after this.
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2: 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Oh, you love the old cuts? Let's see how sharp your IQ is on old school cuts. You name the song in 3 seconds.
3: Oh, no, I got that one. I got that one for sure, for sure. Al Green, Tired of Being Alone.
2: Oh, come on.
3: Ah, wait until the chorus.
2: You got to be quicker than that. Let's see about this one here.
3: All right, got to put James Brown. That's my Big Payback. That's easy. That's easy. I got that. Come on now. Give me something challenge. Give me a challenge.
2: You want a hard one. What do you think it is? Time's up.
3: Oh, no. This is like a wedding song. Time's up.
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3: 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I can't hear this challenge.
2: 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How about this one here?
3: 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Give me a Steve Harvey. The butt. Doing the butt. Hey.
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4: 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That's 503-284-0854.
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1: And he probably knows some of them 20s. 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
2: All right.
0: You guys.
1: Wait. What's y'all's number?
0: We got more. We got to go. 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
21: 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I had it made, living my dream playing professional football. Then my life hit rock bottom. 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
18: All right, guys, here we are, our last break of the day. And Steve, as always, words of wisdom.
19: You know, I was talking about continuing what I was talking about last time. And I remember one of the last points I was making was stop allowing people who are in your space and in your life, and they are there to remind you of who you used to be and what you used to do. But they are there to do that to prohibit you from moving forward like you made a statement of. If ever you make the statement, man, I'm going to do better. I'm going to start being this way. I'm going to start accomplishing this. I'm going to start doing it like this. Have you ever noticed there's always somebody who wants to tell the story about what you used to do, who want to bring up a mistake you made in your past and want to hold you to it? I cannot tell you how many stories are on the internet about something I did in my past. This is a true story. I was somewhere out of the country and I ran up into somebody from Colombia. I was on a golf course or something, and somehow the guy said, yeah, you're the guy that messed over my country. And he laughed about it. And I went, excuse me? He said, you're the guy that messed over my country. I said, bro, what are you talking about? I'm from Colombia. Remember when you took the title from Miss Colombia? He tried to laugh it off, but I could tell, you know, he was saying it with a little bit of malice in his heart. I said, hey, man, it was a mistake I made. Okay. Yeah, but it was probably the biggest mistake of your career, wouldn't you say? I went, no. He said, wait a minute. So you're trying to tell me that fiasco that happened on television wasn't one of the biggest mistakes of your career? I say, my man, the life I done had, it ain't in the top 25 of biggest mistakes I've made. And so, you know, I'm just saying that to say sometimes there's always people around you trying to remind you of something that happened to you. Listen to me, y'all. Cut them people out your life. If you got a person that's always trying to cut you down because of what you did or mistake you made or bringing up something you did, man, cut them people out your life. Cut them people off your social media. Quit letting people have access to you that don't deserve access. Your comment section is open to the public. Why are you opening up your comment section to the public and then putting weight behind what somebody says about you that don't even know you? They don't even know the story. They don't even know. Do you know every now and then, man, I'll be reading something and somebody go, you must have think about we forgot that you went up to see Trump. Do you know people still bringing that up? Man, miss me. I don't care what you bring up about that. You don't even know the story. I don't let nobody hold me to my past. You have got to understand that God is in the forgiving business. God is in the get your life together business. God is in the forget it and move on. Do you know once God forgives you for something, he never brings it up again? God don't have a tally book of mistakes you've made that he forgave you for. He don't. He lets it go. It's people, man. It's people. The devil got people that work for him 24/7. And all they ambition is to do is to help you, help the devil rob you of your destiny. And the best way to rob people of their destiny is people get stuck with what they did and don't have the power to move on. There are people in relationships that have failed and can't move on to the next relationship because you stuck in what happened with the last relationship. I need closure. Why did he do me like that? Look, man, listen to me. He gone. He gone. She gone. They left you. It's over. It's okay. You didn't die from it. You actually can be better from it. But you have got to look for the upside in everything. The reason that relationship was over and ended is because it wasn't meant to be. Hey, man, I was talking to this young guy, and he was so distraught about his girlfriend breaking up with him. He didn't know what to do. And so he was talking to me about it, and it was at the camp. This little young boy, about 17 years old. He was just going through it. I said, my man. But she left me though, Mr. Harvey. She cheated on me with another guy. I said, hey, bro, it was just your turn. That's all you was for her. It was just your turn. That's all it is. It's nothing else. It was your turn. He said, wow, Mr. Harvey, how can you say that was just my turn? It was your turn. She moved on to something else. It was just your turn. You had your turn. You was with her. Y'all had some fun. It was just your turn. Drink that, man. Move on. Ladies, if you out there got some guy in your life that did you wrong and you can't get past it, you better. You better get past it because the clock is ticking. Life goes on with him or without him. I don't know if you noticed, but your rent is still due every month. I don't know if you picked up on this or not, but your children are still getting older. I don't know if you picked up or not, but you still got to go to work and earn a living. Now, the fact that this man done left you and he got you stuck, the moment you get unstuck, you might make room for God to give you who you really need to have in your life. But if you keep stuck on what happened to you that you lost, you can't ever get what the new gain is. Stop looking at what you lost and look at the possibility of what you can gain. It ain't the loss, it's the potential of the gain. Stop looking at that. Man, stop letting people hold you to your past. God has forgiven you. Get up and move on. It's okay. Everybody makes mistakes. All right, y'all have a good one today. Talk to God today, y'all. He'd absolutely love to hear from you.
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22: 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Kindness should never be confused with being soft or weak. 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
1: It's Sybil Wilkes with what we need to know. South Carolina Governor Henry McMaster announced that Darlene Graham Nordone will fill the Senate seat left vacant by her brother, Lindsey Graham, following his death from an aortic dissection over the weekend. Nordone will serve until the term concludes in January, stating she'll be there for her brother just as he was always there for her. Meanwhile, military operations are intensifying in the Middle East. Under the direction of President Trump, U.S. Central Command executed a third consecutive night of strikes against Iran. The administration stated these actions aim to degrade Tehran's capacity to target commercial shipping in the Strait of Hormuz, where Trump is officially reinstating a naval blockade. In a social media post, the president noted the waterway remains open to others, but the U.S. will act as the guardian of the channel, imposing a 20% security reimbursement fee on all cargo shipped. On Capitol Hill, a new bipartisan effort is taking aim at our time, and specifically our clocks. The Sunshine for Our Kids Act of 2026 looks to establish permanent standard time nationwide while allowing individual states to choose permanent daylight saving time if they prefer. Meta announced a massive $50 billion expansion for its Richland Parish, Louisiana data center project, scaling its infrastructure to an unprecedented 5 gigawatts of artificial intelligence capacity. And finally, a terrifying wildlife encounter at Yellowstone National Park over the weekend left a man seriously injured. Officials report the victim was walking with his grandson when a charging bison headbutted him, tossing him into the air. He's fine, but whoa, did you see those pictures? To subscribe to my free daily newsletter, please visit SybilWilkes.com. For all the news 24/7, go to News1.com. I'm Sybil Wilkes. Be informed, be empowered.
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2: Hey, Rev. I got to echo Jacob there, and congratulations. I can't wait to make it to New York and see that beautiful new building. But, Rev, before I raise something structural, if there's time, I wanted to invite you and your audience to watch the brilliant creator Tabitha Speaks Politics on YouTube, her latest video. It's called "With White Leftists, Everything Leads Back to Israel and Palestine." She does an excellent job dissecting what she calls Israel derangement syndrome. And I was delighted to hear, Rev, in my conversation with your daughter Dominique last week, that she too is a big fan of Tabitha Speaks. And Rev, I'd also like to invite you to look at some of the content of a social media account called Canary Mission. That's canary, like canary in a coal mine, mission. They do an incredible job showcasing precisely how the far-right white nationalists and the far-left DSA folks echo the same exact talking points about Zionism, AIPAC, and Jewish people. They show Mom Donnie talking about Zionist monsters right beside David Duke in the next clip talking about Zionist monsters. Then they show Ilhan Omar saying AIPAC is toxic right beside neo-Nazi Nick Fuentes saying the exact same thing. And as our excellent Muslim Pennsylvania state senator, who I might have been the proudest vote I ever cast, Sharif Street, warned back in February at a candidate forum here in Philly, whoever Jews are the targets of, black Americans are always next on that list. So, Rev, my question is this. Well, first, there's no infrastructure or revenue for pro-democracy media. And I'm wondering, from your perspective, Rev, if a media outlet or a podcaster or a streamer puts economic justice before civil rights and racial justice, or before gender equality, can they credibly claim to be pro-democracy media, in your view?
1: If they put economic justice before civil rights or racial justice.
2: Or gender equality.
1: Yeah. Or gender equality. Well, I think that if they put it before that, it is unreal and unrealistic. Because you and I know that economic rights are different based on who you are. So you have double black unemployment to whites in most cities and just about in the national statistics. And same thing some with gender inequality when it comes to jobs and business. So what it says to me, Brian, is that if you want to talk about economic rights and affordability, but not civil rights, racism, and misogyny, then you're all right with it staying racially unbalanced. Because part of what I get a problem with some is that by not talking race means that they keep the same inequity. You've got to deal with the economic equality and the racial and gender equality at the same time, or we come out of it with the same disproportionate impact against us.
2: I really appreciate that clarity, Rev.
1: We can argue, and that's why I was careful how I broke it down, because we could argue, people can argue, you and I don't argue, but people could argue that it's class or race. It's not mm-hmm. class or race. It's class and race. Because
2: right.
1: our race has been majority in a certain class because of our race.
2: That's right.
1: And I think that people that duck that are, in many cases, some privileged kids mm. that's showing a hissy fit and have no concern about blacks and people of color, and in many cases, women, which is why a lot of us look at them with some real confusion. It's funny you said it, because last night I ran into a guy who said to me, you know, I respect a lot of work you did, Reverend Al, but, you know, I'm a young white fellow. He said, I'm much more progressive, and I want to work with some of the younger black activists. I said, well, you got a lot of young black activists in National Action. They're where you come to work with. I said, but what is the age group you talking about? Because y'all, Bernie Sanders is 15 years older than me, and y'all don't say he's too old. And he looked at me, he said, I never thought about that. Elizabeth Warren's older than me. So, oh, with black folks, you got a cutoff age. But whites, you can become grand old. Come on. You need to talk to somebody who don't know what they're talking about. Thank you for your call, as always, Brian. Let's take a break. We'll be right back. Keeping it real. That's what I do. Chopton, that's my name. We'll be right back.
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4: It's Sybil Wilkes with what we need to know. There are escalating tensions in the Middle East as President Trump officially reinstated a naval blockade of the Strait of Hormuz. He clarified the waterway remains open, but forces will stop Iranian vessels and customers from entering or leaving. The U.S. will serve as guardian of the channel, demanding a 20% security reimbursement fee on all cargo shipped. Closer to home, a severe summer storm pattern is set to drench millions across the South, Texas, and the Gulf Coast through Friday. A cold front colliding with humid air will usher in a mounting flash flood threat over the Texas Hill Country and Big Bend, where storms will repeatedly track over the same areas. And NOAA issued a level 2 risk of flash flooding stretching from western North Carolina to deep in the heart of Texas. A succession is underway in the state of South Carolina, where Darlene Graham Nordone was appointed to fill the Senate seat of her late brother Lindsey Graham following his death from an aortic dissection over the weekend. She will be in place for the remainder of this term, which ends in January. On the public health front, the spread of measles this year is officially outpacing the total case count for all of 2025. The CDC reports over 2,200 confirmed cases as of July 9th, with 93% linked to unvaccinated individuals experiencing symptoms like fever, cough, and a rash. South Carolina leads the nation with 670 cases. Finally, Netflix is bringing a legendary board game to life, ordering a Monopoly competition series set to premiere in the fall of 2027. The streamer is casting 12 players to compete on a life-size town square for a $2 million prize using strategy and deal-making. I got the race car. To subscribe to my free daily newsletter, please visit SybilWilkes.com. For all the news 24/7, go to News1.com. I'm Sybil Wilkes. Be informed. Be empowered.
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0: Lola in Philadelphia. Lola, WURD. Lola.
1: Yes, Reverend Al, how are you?
0: I'm doing fine. How are you?
1: I'm doing good. I'm doing good. Always good to hear your voice, and I've been listening, just been traveling and working. But I wanted to talk about this presidential hearing or meeting that Trump is going to have on Thursday, and then all the stuff that's out here, you know, in the media about him, you know, talking about that Reverend Warnock and John Ossoff seats are not valid, that he's coming back after Georgia, that he's going to try to stop the mail-in ballots, and that's what a lot of stuff that he's supposed to be talking about on Thursday. And we have to be really prepared, and the AGs that are on board, like the Democratic AGs, people, we got to be proactive instead of being reactive, because this man is going to do anything he can to try to stop the Democrats from gaining the House and the seat, and Jeffries becoming the head of the caucus. And also, I wanted to talk about, you know, the man that was shot in Maine. You know, this is really, really disturbing, because not only, you know, we're dealing with black people, we deal with this all the time. The same thing happened to Philando Castile. And the man who was shot in Maine, his daughter was sitting in the back seat. A 3-year-old child was sitting in the back seat. Right. Just like what happened to Philando Castile when his stepdaughter was sitting in the back seat when he was shot, along with his girlfriend in the passenger seat. You know, they're not even vetting to see who they're stopping. This wasn't even the right person that they were looking for. They said that he was trying to come after them with the car. That has turned out to be a lie. So now they just have carte blanche to go out and just shoot and kill anybody. Even, you know, everybody has the right to due process. If he's not supposed to be here, then get him and take him. But no, you can't just be shooting into people's cars. They did this at Rene Good. They shot Alex Pretty. It's just like, for me, you know, not living through that time, but it just feels like the KKK is just out here, you know, like how they were capturing our ancestors and people who were trying to run for their freedom. Like, just doing anything that they want to, Reverend Al, and there is no recourse. There are no consequences for anything that is happening to these ICE agents, you know? And then this thing with Trump trying to, you know, this is the biggest fraud, the biggest crooked mafia style type stuff that's happening. Like, I'm just going to do what I want to do, and you guys just deal with it, sue me later, but then everything is already going to be a process, so we'll figure it out later. I mean, this is crazy, you know, for him to try. He knows that he's on the wrong side of history. Gas is high, food, utilities, he's saying, oh, I don't care about affordability, I don't care about anything, you know what I'm saying? And so to say that to the American people, it's a slap in the face, even for the people who voted for him, because we already knew what was coming. We knew that this was coming. But the people who voted for him, now they're like, oh, my God, we need to do something. We need to vote for the Democrats. We need to vote for somebody else. We're all in the conundrum right now, Reverend Al, and just wanting to get out of this. It's like living in a nightmare every single day. It's been something ever since this man has been elected. There has not been a minute of peace. There's not been a minute of peace since he's been elected to office. Not one minute of peace. He's taken a plane that we are paying for. The taxpayers are paying for part of that plane that he has. You know, we're paying for that ballroom that he's going to put up that he said that we wouldn't have to pay for. But a lot of people can't even out here afford food and to pay their rent and utilities. But we have to pay for a rich man, billionaires, welfare stuff that he's taking from us. They talk about us people being on welfare. They're the big grifters. They're the big welfare people.
0: Well, I think that you put it in a way that any and everybody could understand it, because they are the grifters, and they will have their people all psyched up on some craziness. That if they right. just sat down and looked at the facts speak for themselves.
1: Right, Reverend Al, everything is sitting there. If you are a working class person, which most of us are, you know, you might have some millionaires, there are very few billionaires, 1%. But if you're a working class person, why would you align yourself with somebody who doesn't even know what the price of milk is? For somebody who's not getting gas on a regular day to go to work. This is stuff that working people are doing, middle class people are doing, and even if you're upper middle class, you still have to keep a job or be an entrepreneur to be able to live day by day. These people are out of touch. They have all the medical care. They have everything paid for from our paychecks, but they're going to tell us, no, you just don't worry about it. You just sit there and languish and suffer while we get all the benefits. You know, this is like a nightmare. It really is. And we need more of a proof of life from Senator, from Mitch McConnell. We need more than that AI picture, because he's trying to stop Andy Beshear from appointing somebody, just like he appointed Lindsey Graham's sister within 1 or 2 days of that man's death. They always holding the Democrats at bay, where we don't know what's going on with Mitch McConnell, but Andy Beshear can't even see what's going on. Andy Beshear, the governor, should be allowed to go in there and say, okay, you know, he's okay. I don't even know his medical stuff, but okay, yeah, because he's not voting. He's not performing his job. If I'm out of my job, Reverend Al, I have to have a note. I have to let my employer know, and then somebody has to fill in for me. And so this stuff right here is really taking this country down, down, down, down, down, down. And I hope people will wake up and see what you have done. Yeah, you might align with somebody because of their race, but what is happening to you in your home?
0: That's exactly right. And thank you for your call, Pauline. Pauline McCullough says on our message board, hello, Miss Lola. Did not hear from you in a long time. Good to hear you. I agree with you, Pauline. We've been missing Lola. Let's go to the city of Chicago to our activist extraordinaire herself, Sister Pam. Sister Pam, you're keeping it real with Al Sharpton.
2: Oh, thank you, Reverend Sharpton, so much. Thank you for all that you do and the team and your family, because I know it takes a village to accomplish what you have. Congratulations on the new headquarters. And Reverend Sharp, I just want to make sure we're supporting our civil rights organizations. You know, we've got Rainbow Push here. We have the branches of the NAACP, NAN in New York. And I know that you all are a network that is on the forefront of fighting what we have right now. I always tell you this, Reverend Sharp, that it disgusts me that there have been conversations in the past about, well, are our civil rights organizations, are they relevant? Well, guess what? Are they relevant? Because I see you fighting. Don't see a lot of those people, talk show hosts and others, who put that nonsense out there. So I hope that we're supporting with our membership, money, donations, whatever.
0: Well, I'll tell you something, and I'm going to let you finish your statement.
2: Sure.
0: That a family that had a problem recently called one of the people that you referred to, talk show host, I'll just leave it that way, and said that they had a problem, somebody had been killed or missing in their family, they believed it was racial, and the critic called Reverend Sharpton. I don't do that. I mean, so you don't even know how right you are. If I call a name, everybody on here would know what I'm talking about. I don't do that. I cover the news. I don't make the news. Call him. And I did help him. And one thing, Pam, and you and I have known each other through the airwaves, and we met once or twice, that
2: yeah.
0: I've never in all the years I've been out here, I've become known with Howard Beach, and I'd been Reverend Jackson's youth director and all that, and before that, since 69, really. But let's start 86, which means I've been out here on the front lines for 40 years, this is 26, I've never had to get in line to help a victim. I always was usually the first one and sometimes the only one to show up. So all of that bogus stuff stopped bothering me 25 years ago, because it wasn't like I was. Many of the activists that for a temporary way fight for certain causes never even talked to the family. I can't tell how many people stepped over Trayvon's mother and used that movement for their thing, got online and all. Same thing George Floyd. They never take care of the family. First thing I did when somebody called me about what's happening with Nolan in Mississippi, I said, well, tell the parents if they want to talk to me, that they can call me or somebody in there. The parents called me. I wouldn't be involved. Because at the end of the day, you can't get ahead of the victims and say you're solving or standing for an issue. Let's take a break.
2: That's
0: I'll
2: right.
0: come right back to Pam. We'll be right back. Keeping it real. Shopton. Be right back.
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6: 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Oh, you love the old cuts? Let's see how sharp your IQ is on old school cuts. 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
7: Oh, no, I got the one. 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Al Green, Tired of Being Alone.
6: Oh, come on.
7: Ah, wait until the chorus.
6: You got to be quicker than that. 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
7: All right, got it. James Brown, that's my Big Payback. That's easy. That's easy. I got that. Come on now. Give me something challenge. Give me a challenge.
6: 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What do you think it is? 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
6: time's
7: no. Up. This is like time's a wedding up. 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
7: 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Give me that Steve Harvey. The butt. Doing the butt. Hey.
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0: Jazz man.
1: What man?
0: Tell these good people what's true.
1: So Angela Rye has started a little bit of a debate on social media on whether or not we should be talking the way we are about Andrew Gillum. Now, if, in case you don't know, that he did a podcast along with Angela Rye and
0: Native Sellers. Tiffany Cross was on there.
1: Tiffany Cross was on there as well. And, you know, she really kind of got some stuff off her chest regarding all of the things that people on social media are saying about him in light of his arrest.
0: Wait a minute. Nobody put the meth in his hand.
1: I know. He was found with three packages of methamphetamines, all the things that we understand. And this was in July, right? Now, we do remember what happened way back when.
0: Right. And they got mad at me because I said Stacey Abrams turned Georgia. When she lost, she turned Georgia blue. And when Gillum lost, he turns to D and drugs.
1: Yeah. Well,
0: and they hated that. And then he turns around and does it.
1: Yeah. Well, she is basically holding her friend down, and she's like, I don't appreciate it. She's like, you know, you have to think about the fact that about his wife and his children. People in the comments were like, was he thinking about his wife and children?
0: Nobody put the meth in his hand.
1: Nobody did, for sure. And her thing was she wants the same amount of smoke for all of the other things that are going on, like the Nolan Wells situation, or like the one-year-old kid who was shot in Mississippi, like the kids who've been found, you know, hung around the country. That's where your smoke should
0: didn't
1: be.
0: Didn't we just cut? No, that here's the thing. We can also hold out room to have this dude was trying to be governor of Florida.
1: And we were holding him down, by the way.
0: Children are looking up to him.
1: Yeah.
0: So now you can both defend and try to be supportive of your friend and still not malign society that holds everyone. So we're not supposed to talk about the fact that this is starting to be habitual?
1: Yeah.
0: That's ridiculous.
1: I agree.
0: And emphasis on the part. It's crazy.
1: Wait a minute.
0: Stop with that.
1: Oh, goodness.
0: I like Angela Rye, but boy, she can.
1: Yeah. And you could defend your friend. I understand, you know, having sympathy for your friend, but the facts are the facts, right? Like, we cannot overlook the fact that this
0: has happened. I understand crack. I don't understand meth.
1: Yeah.
0: I don't understand meth.
1: Especially when you see what it does. But, you know.
0: I mean, I'm not one to. I mean, I've done any number of things, but meth.
1: Yeah. Why don't we just stop right there? Anyway, also trending, the Justice Department. Did you see the latest picture of the Civil Rights Division?
0: Yeah,
1: the photo, all of these newly hired attorneys and the staff and whatnot. And not one black man.
0: No,
1: and only two sisters.
0: Yeah.
1: And that's it.
0: And that's your civil rights division. They got that coonish look on them.
1: Yeah. That's it. Especially the one down front.
0: Yeah.
1: You see one down front?
0: Yeah.
1: So that's your, I mean, that's what you got. That's what you're working with. Yeah. Now, what you could do if you want to take a little break from all of that, get on board what?
0: All aboard.
1: We're going to have some fun. I can't wait. OneVoyageCruise.com is where you can get your tickets. We're going to be there. This one, DL's going to be there. A lot of your frat brothers are going to be on the cruise. Ricky Smiley and Anthony Anderson and et cetera. Oh, he's a noob, isn't he?
0: He's very much a noob.
1: Yeah. Mr. Tendonism.
0: I don't know what
1: it's not his fault. You know what?
0: I don't know what Mr. Tendonism is.
1: Anyway. Well, you know, last year, all the Greeks were there. You know, the Deltas were there, the AKAs, the Alphas. I feel like it was one lone, who was it, Lane? It was one lone person from a fraternity. It was so odd because we all got together and took these pictures and it was just him by himself.
0: Niecy Nash is up. Niecy Nash came over.
1: What is she?
0: She just came over yesterday. Her and Elise Neal. Zeta?
1: I don't know. I think it's Zeta. I'll have to look into that.
0: Let me get on the Divine9.com
1: and find out. But anyway, that's it. Get your tickets now, OneVoyageCruise.com. And you can use the code what? DL, perhaps?
2: Team DL.
0: Why not? Go ahead on.
2: Team DL.
1: Let's go. There you go. And that's what's trending.
0: All right.
1: Shut up.
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1: I'm telling you, they gave Japanese reparations. They gave the Italians reparations. They're trying to give redneck. The only thing they gave black people was syphilis. And we had to wait in line for that. Excuse me. Well, I hope they don't run out of syphilis before I get here.
0: It's the DL Hughley Show.

0: 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It's the Jazzy Report on the D.L. 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
1: New York became the first U.S. state to halt construction of a large new data center, imposing a one-year moratorium as concerns grow that the facilities driving the AI boom are raising power costs, straining water supplies, and burdening local communities. The moratorium positions New York at the forefront of a growing national debate over how to manage the infrastructure needed to support AI.
2: Wow.
3: Yeah. We are
1: first one.
3: Pretty soon, if we could get AI to buy products, we need people. I'm serious. They're trying to replace humanity.
4: Yeah.
1: Yeah, they really are.
3: They are.
1: I just saw where now they have an AI robot that will also give you prescriptions for medications.
3: Yeah. Yeah. Mm. Do you know why profits are up? Profits are up because of AI. They get to fire people, they get to lay off people, they get to not hire people, and their profits still up because what is your biggest expenditure? Is employees.
4: Yeah.
1: Employees. Insurance, all the things.
3: And all they need, they don't get sick. Have you seen now everywhere? Remember we used to see those cars, you know, the drive by themselves,
1: and
3: they
1: used to
3: only be on the streets. The Waymos, now I see them on freeways now.
4: Yeah.
1: Mm-hmm.
4: And what they don't realize, what really drives this economy, we think it's goods and services. It's actually services. It's like services is like 70% of the income. It's not just buying product. It's actually service. We're a country of service industry and AI can't do that.
3: Yeah, well, not yet. And
1: not yet.
3: The thing that is, I just don't get how people don't understand is they never wanted to pay anybody a living wage. The chasm between the haves and the have-nots has gone exponentially bigger because they're finding more and more ways to keep their money in their pocket, to pay you less, to do stuff to you that, you know. And so now we're looking at a real situation where on the lower rung of things, even in the higher rung of things, they're working with AI and having these data centers and all that kind of stuff. This is really that, you know, AI type thing. With Will Smith, this is that.
4: Yep. Mm-hmm.
1: All day long.
3: Yes,
1: this is it.
3: It's becoming that.
1: Well,
3: yeah.
1: Taking a 5-minute brain break can increase performance and productivity in subsequent tasks by over 50%. A study of students taking 2 mental math tests were followed and allowed a 5-minute break. Half of them were allowed a 5-minute break. The others were not. And they said that the ones who got the break had a 57% higher mark on their test.
3: We call that a nap, but you can call it a brain break.
2: I take
3: all these new terms.
1: I take brain
3: break. You can call
1: that
3: a brain break if you want to. Hell no. I'm taking one right now as we speak.
2: We know.
3: So this is interesting. A woman who is now remarried, she called her baby daddy to get her lights back on. Take a gander.
5: So y'all, please let me understand this. My lights got turned off. So I called my baby's father and asked him if he could get my lights turned on for me. He said no because I have a husband and that's his responsibility.
3: Should the baby daddy paid to have her lights turned back on? I mean, his kids live there. I mean,
1: nope. Yeah. Not if she's married.
4: She another man in the house, man.
3: Nah, I can't.
1: Or
3: I
1: as
3: can't.
1: My good friend Gary would say, "Murred."
3: You know, I could see if your kids live there that you wouldn't want your kids to be like that. So I would come get them and put them at the light at my house.
1: Yeah. But would you take all the kids or just yours?
3: No, just mine. No. Mm-mm.
1: Yeah.
3: Let me see the light. Not at my house. You can't.
1: Yeah.
3: Crumb snatchers. Had your daddy come. Do you think he should? I mean, all of these things really depend on the kind of dynamic you guys have.
1: Yeah.
3: But she's remarried. She called her baby daddy to get her lights cut back on. Should the baby daddy pay to have her lights put her back on?
1: Mm.
3: That is the question. But she remarried. So
1: yes.
3: It says in sickness and in health. It should have said in darkness and in light. It's what it should have said. So, no, I wouldn't help. I would honestly depend on how I felt about her and I felt about their relationship, but I was cool. You know, if I was cool. I could never imagine that being a scenario that I would ever agree with.
1: Who did you marry that they can't keep the lights on?
3: Right, exactly. Clearly somebody that doesn't work at the power company. I mean.
1: The other thing is it opens the door for me to keep asking things and favors.
3: Keep hearing footsteps, baby. In the dark. Slipping in the darkness.
1: Okay. We get it. We get the reference.
3: So do you think that's going to be the question we ask? 877-242-2426. You
1: also, hit us up on Twitter at D.L. 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Hughley Show. 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
3: Yeah. We're going to get to your calls in a bit. It's The D.L. Hughley Show.
0: Listen, we appreciate you spending part of your day with us. That's real. And D.L.'s got some thoughts on what's happening in the world today that you definitely need to hear. The D.L. Hughley Show continues right after this quick break.
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2: I'm Ed Harl, author of The Kindness Revolution. 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And I could only guess how much of the teacher's own money was reflected in some of the displays in the classroom. I've got a little suggestion for you this week. 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To learn more, check us out at thekindnessrevolution.net.
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0: So here's the scenario.
1: So y'all, please let me understand this. My lights got turned off. So I called my baby's father and asked him if he could get my lights turned on for me. And he said no, because I have a husband and that's his responsibility. How is that his responsibility to pay my lights to get turned back on after they get turned off? That you have kids that stay here. You don't care about your kids? I understand that I have a husband, granted, don't beat me up over it, but we fell on hard times. So as my baby's father, I feel like you're supposed to pick up the slack. So you rather for your kids be in the dark than to help your baby mother get her lights turned back on? What if I didn't have a husband? Would you have helped me then? These men is crazy. Sir, help me get my lights turned on. Don't worry about my husband. He's doing what he's supposed to do as a man. As my baby daddy, you should be helping me.
0: Now, what do you think? Junius, what do you think, man?
2: Unless I paid that dude to take her off my hands. No, I'm not. I got a pass on this, but I'm sorry. My kids just picked the wrong week to be over there. Y'all could have stayed over here.
0: Man, your stepdaddy need to step.
2: Exactly. No, I can't see it. I'm sorry.
0: No, I feel for you. I just can't reach.
2: Yeah.
0: My uncle Bush just said, I feel for you. I just can't reach.
2: Don't know how long that old bad stretch gonna be bad.
0: Yeah.
2: I'm sorry. Yeah.
0: Well, the good thing about it is daylight savings in a few months.
3: You got your PlayStation. It's just a station because ain't no power to it. And
0: What's that with the evening glow in Alaska? What is that? The midnight? What is that?
2: The land of the midnight.
4: Aurora Borealis.
0: And
4: Aurora
0: Borealis, yeah. Which is a pretty good taco joint, too. But what are the midnight lights? What do they call them, Kyle?
4: Aurora Borealis.
0: No, but what did we call it?
4: We call it the Northern Lights.
0: Then why didn't you just say that?
4: Listen, I have Asperger's. Specificity is needed.
0: Dude,
2: it's real.
0: Ever since he got back to Thailand.
4: I know that's
0: Thailand.
4: A big word, but specificity is needed.
5: He talking really hard. Wait. You better leave him alone.
0: Yeah, you talking like your room paid for, ain't
5: you? You talking like your lights are still on.
0: You talking reckless.
4: I think I'm going to specifically be quiet.
0: Yeah, of course. Yeah, that's... Yeah, if you know what, if people thought like that, it'd be a lot less homeless people.
5: Yeah,
0: I know that.
5: Yeah,
0: because I know some of them homeless people just can't keep their mouth shut.
5: Can be quiet.
0: That's it. We're gonna get to your calls in a bit. 877-242-2426. We'll get to your calls directly. It is the DL Hughley Show. Skip. Now, when you make a steak, you're supposed to not wash it off, and you're supposed to let it rest.
2: Right.
0: You're supposed to let it rest, right?
5: Mm-hmm.
0: When you open wine, you're not supposed to drink it right away. You're supposed to open it up and let it rest, right? Get room temperature, right?
2: Yep.
0: So maybe he is right.
3: No, maybe my ketchup already been rested.
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11: Every Saturday from 11 a.m. to 7 p.m., it's Throwback Saturday. Oh, you love the old cuts? Let's see how sharp your IQ is on old school cuts. You name the song in 3 seconds.
12: Oh, no, I got the one for sure. Al Green, Tired of being alone.
11: Oh, come on.
12: Wait until the chorus.
11: You got to be quicker than that. Let's see about this one here.
12: All right, got it. James Brown, that's my big payback. That's easy. That's easy. I got that. Come on now. Give me something challenge. Give me a challenge.
11: You want a hard one. What do you think it is? Time's up.
12: Oh, no. This is like a wedding song. Time's up.
11: How about this one here, bro?
12: I should have kept my mouth closed now. I can't hear this challenge.
11: Oh, you don't know? How about this one here?
12: Hey, boom. Give me that Steve Harvey. The butt. Doing the butt. Hey.
11: Throwback Saturday. Every Saturday from 11 a.m. to 7 p.m. Right here at 1620 KYIZ and 1480 KBMS. 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
0: Nice turn, Jill.
11: Toby, isn't your sister doing a nice job as a new driver?
12: Sure. Hey, by the way, Dad, have you ever smoked marijuana? 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
17: OMG, Toby, are you serious?
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12: I never thought about that.
11: Well, now's the time to start thinking about it.
18: Now's the time to talk to your kids about substance use. Learn more at rosecrans.org.

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0: It's the D.L. 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
2: Now it's time for the streaming movie review with Alebo, the streaming hack warrior.
3: Hamne salam ni anani. Ulam ni se. I'm me. Dear my home brother.
2: What's that, Alebo?
3: Today's movie has nothing to do with the 4th of July, but it is about a girl who wants independence. The movie is Supergirl, starring Millie de Alcock. She is the girl from the show House of the Dragon. She's a weird pick to play this role because she looks like a 15-year-old boy cosplaying as Supergirl. I'm serious. Supergirl is Superman's cousin. Now, in this film, she is joined by Ruthie, who is seeking justice for the murder of her father. The stakes are heightened when the main antagonist, Krim, fires a lethal dart into Crypto, Supergirl's dog. Supergirl and Ruthie must travel across the universe to locate the villain, battle space pirates, and retrieve the antidote within 72 hours to save the dog's life. This movie has lots of action. The special effects are great, and it is funny and is heartwarming as well. Uh-oh, Supergirl may be strong. She may even be stronger than Superman, but you know, dear my home brother, I am a warrior. I don't think she is stronger than me. I have bench pressed my own ego. I have carried the weight of the world, and it cried when I put it down. Uh-oh, I am so strong, I smacked the devil out of the devil. Then he asked for a selfie. I'm serious, I give this movie 3.5 handbags. It is the perfect film, and if you add this film right now, I will not send you my new Alebo Budweiser warrior beer. The beer brewed for warriors. It's not alcohol, it's liquid courage with a PhD in poor choices. Alebo's Budweiser Warrior Beer, making weak men strong and strong men unemployed since 20 and you're 25. I'm serious. This is Alebo, your hacking warrior, with the Stream Hacking Movie Review. Hamne salam ni anani. Stay safe and healthy. Hamne, hamne, ham. Uh-oh.
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7: 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Dude, did you hear about Cassie and Jake? You don't need to gossip if you want to have an open conversation about vaping. So if you want to get tips on when and how to talk to your kids, visit talkaboutvaping.org. 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
8: I'm Danny Schaefer, lifestyle content creator. My little brother had these piercing blue eyes like the ocean. He was just 33 when we lost him to an accidental opioid overdose.
9: My name is Darren Waller. I had it made, living my dream playing professional football. Then my life hit rock bottom. I had an accidental opioid overdose.
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10: I used to love running, shopping, just hanging out with friends. 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I'm so confused and depressed. 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
14: 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That's 503-284-0854.